0: competitions, the rivalries, drama.
1: Every week there was something magical.
2: This is the most wide open college football season we've had ever.
3: 1-3, 1-2-3.

0: scammed, but I also feel like there was probably a whole group of people that didn't get invited to this reunion. Like, I don't think like all 400 people got invited to this reunion because it was just like a Facebook invite.
1: Oh, that sucks.
0: And I don't think the people who put it together would even know how to get in touch with all 400 some people who went to
1: class. They do it all. And I've never been because it's always during football season. So it's impossible for me to go. But Cam, did you pay the money? So you paid the money?
2: Absolutely not. Oh, I knew better than that. No, absolutely. Absolutely not.
1: So you weren't going?
2: No, I wasn't going because I don't give money. So they were trying to make this is another thing. I didn't include this. They were making the committee of people anonymous. It was people in our class.
0: That's
1: a red flag, man.
2: Red flag.
1: And Holy Lord.
0: My friends were calling me,
2: and they were like, hey, Cam, you going to go, whatever. Because I think I was like homecoming king, whatever it is. You going to go?
0: You think you were homecoming king?
2: All that stuff. So, and I was just like,
0: you were homecoming king.
1: Hold on a minute. Were you the golden jet?
2: What is the Golden Jet? What's the Golden Jet?
0: Yeah, what is that?
1: Come on, man. The Rock and Kevin Hart in that movie Central Intelligence.
0: You lost me.
1: Central Intelligence.
0: Oh, I don't know.
2: Nope.
0: I didn't see that.
2: No clue.
1: Okay. Yeah, well, you need to watch it. It's actually hilarious.
0: Were you prom king as well,
1: funny.
0: Cam?
2: No, I was not prom king because I did not want to participate after being homecoming king. I didn't like all that stuff. So I was
0: humble king we got over here. Got it.
1: Yeah, that's it.
0: An anonymous committee is definitely a massive red flag. In fact, do we even know that this was anybody affiliated with your high school class at all?
2: It is confirmed it's somebody that was affiliated with it, but okay. I was not finna take off of work to go to something that I don't even know who I'm giving my money to.
0: Right. Well, and you would have had to fly down for it. I mean, that's a whole thing. That's why I didn't go to my 10-year either. Like, you're not really trying to travel for these. It's different. I had a lot of fun at my 20-year. I had a blast at my 20-year. I'm glad that nobody stole my money.
1: Did your boyfriend, who's now in prison, did he get good release to go to the 20-year?
0: Hold on. You think my first love, who went to prison, okay, currently, well, he's out, by the way, now. You think...
2: That's real?
0: You think that man graduated from our high school? You think he graduated? No. He got another girl knocked up when we were 17, and he dropped out. That was the end of that story. Coming up next year...
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11: Two periods are in the books. Game 4, Eastern Conference Final in the Stanley Cup playoffs. I'm Q Myers. Carolina versus Montreal. Game 4 going on with the Hurricanes holding a 3-0 lead after two periods. Carolina scored three goals in under 3 minutes. The Hurricanes currently have a 2-1 series lead, with the winner of the series taking on the Vegas Golden Knights, who swept the Avalanche, earning their third trip to the Stanley Cup Finals in 9 seasons. In the NFL, Super Bowl 50 MVP Von Miller said on Wednesday that he is for sure playing for somebody in the 2026 season, that he has already lobbied Broncos coach Sean Payton for his former team to sign him. He said, I quote, "I don't want to pat myself on the back, but at 37 years old, I can still roll out of bed and still rush the quarterback. I'm still a great guy in the locker room. I bring great energy. I make sure everybody is ready to go." He's an unrestricted free agent after a 9-sack season with the Commanders in 2025. Spent 11 seasons with Denver. Traded to L.A. before the trade deadline in 2021 and had 110.5 of his 138.5 career sacks with that team. A couple NBA quick hitters. The NBA has warned Spurs Victor Wembanyama for violating media access rule. Wemby bypassed media obligations after Game 5 on Tuesday night. And the L.A. Lakers informed more than a dozen employees Wednesday they are being laid off as part of a reorganization under new franchise leadership. A source with knowledge of the situation told ESPN the Lakers sale to businessman Mark Walter at a $10 billion valuation was approved by the NBA Board of Governors in October after the team had been owned by the Buss family for nearly 50 years. For more scores and analysis, check out ESPN.com and the all-new ESPN app. Coming up, game night with Emmett Golden and me, Q Myers, here on ESPN Radio.
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0: For the first time since 1999, the Knicks are in the NBA Finals.
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0: he is pouring into Baltimore every which way at their request. They're saying, you did it this way in the past. Now we're leaving no room for excuses. We're not doing anything that could potentially put us at a deficit. And he said, I'm listening and I am here.
1: Here's my thing with the Lamar Jackson piece. I don't know where the negotiations are going to begin. Let's keep in mind, when Lamar Jackson began negotiating the current contract that he was on, he wanted a fully guaranteed contract because he saw Deshaun Watson get a fully guaranteed contract. You look around the landscape of the NFL, I mean, Dak Prescott essentially got a fully guaranteed contract too when you actually look at the practical guaranteed money in that deal. So I just don't think the player moves off of that position just because he was forced to take a contract that was below rate, because nobody else in the NFL would step up when he was under the franchise tag and fork over the two first-round draft picks. The picks will no longer be an impediment or a shield for other teams when it comes to the prospective interest in Lamar Jackson. Again, no franchise tag clause, no trade clause in his contract. He holds all the cards in terms of how this negotiation is going to go. And if the Baltimore Ravens aren't going to give him the fully guaranteed deal that he's looking for and the amount of money that he's looking for, I'm pretty sure that there's another team out there laying in wait that would be willing to do so.
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13: This is Unsportsmanlike with Chris Canty, Evan Cohen, and Michelle Smallman.
14: I'm complimenting Jalen Hurts.
15: Yeah, but in a jealousy way. In a
16: your
15: like
16: wife's into it.
14: Yes. Well, when my wife comes in the house and I'm on the couch watching an NFL game, she says, "Is the Eagles playing? Jalen Hurts? Like, that's the baby. The Eagles already played this week. Like,
15: all of a sudden, you're a pro Eagles household.
14: Every time the NFL is on in my house, she's wondering whether or not the Eagles is on the TV.
15: I understand.
16: Sportsmanlike here on ESPN Radio, ESPN 2. CC and Smalls there talking about Jalen Hurts. Smalls laughing from Smalls. You just found yourself very funny in that clip.
15: I get it.
16: You're the person you say you get it about.
15: Yeah.
16: Okay, good. Just making sure.
8: Oh, my God.
15: Just in hearing that back, I understand why CC's wonderful wife would want to watch the Eagles play on Sundays.
16: So you, Michelle Smallman, not only agree with Mel Canty, you agree with Michelle Smallman.
15: Correct.
16: Okay. All right, just make
8: sure. Of all the things that my wife and Smalls could have lied on, of course, that would be the top of the list.
17: They're not the only ones aligned on that.
16: Yeah, I'm with them.
15: Yeah.
17: Yeah, obviously.
15: Ev's there. And Pat the rest is of there. America. Cam is there. You know, and why?
16: AJ Brown's not.
15: Why not? There's always some drama and intrigue surrounding the Eagles. They're must-see TV.
8: Mm. That's it. Got it.
16: Yeah.
15: And every TV show has a leading man, and that would be Jalen Hurts.
8: Oh, main character energy for Jalen Hurts, huh?
16: Well, yesterday then, I don't know how they would do it on like a reunion show, on a Bravo show, maybe the sip heard around the world. So yesterday, Jalen Hurts sat there at the podium, press conference, OTAs, and he was asked about the possibility of an A.J. Brown trade. Take a listen to what happened next.
18: We're focused on learning the offense. It really doesn't change in terms of our approach to improve. You know, there's an if. Obviously been a lingering thing, but you know, nothing can replace all the greatness that we achieved together.
16: Oh, well, we don't have the sip. I thought that sip
8: said everything that we needed to know,
15: you know,
8: about
15: what?
8: The current state of affairs between Jalen Hurts and A.J. Brown. If you're my coworker and I send you a meme of that sip, just know that you ain't going to be working here alone. Like that's what that means.
16: For those who are unaware of the exact situation that happened, and I apologize, I set it up incorrectly, that's on me. He was asked about A.J. Brown. And he had it's either an iced coffee or a water, but the ice part is actually important. The ice cubes in the drink is important because the sound effect it made. So he didn't even realize this was happening, but the timing was so perfect. They ask him about A.J. Brown, and he takes the sip, and you could hear him kind of shake it around. Mm-hmm. And he literally said, "I guess I took the sip at the right time then." And he had this smirk of like, we all know what's happening, but it ain't June 1st yet. It was amazing.
15: Let me start over. With that sip, a story was told. A story was told there.
16: And what's the story that you think he was trying to tell, whether intentionally or not?
15: Well, when he says good timing, it's like, yeah, I have a beat here to not have to talk about this. Because to your point, obviously, this has been swirling. He mentioned it in the clip that we did here. It's been a big if. And we're all just counting down the days until the calendar turns, and post June 1, it can be official that A.J. Brown will not be a member of the Philadelphia Eagles anymore.
16: All right, I think we have the sip now. It's important that people hear the sound effect.
15: We need the sip.
16: And just so you understand, if I'm not mistaken, you're going to hear a sound effect with no words initially, and the sound effect is the ice shaking. Let's take a listen.
19: A.J.'s trade, how would that affect the offense? How would that affect me?
18: Picked the right question to sip on, huh?
16: Pick the right question to sip on. Now, I need to ask a question. We have to examine this. Did he go for the sip when the question started before he knew what it was? Or did he go for the sip as soon as he got the feeling that it was going to be about A.J. Brown to buy himself time?
15: Actually, can we roll it again? And we'll determine the exact moment the hand goes down for the cup?
16: All right, let's hear it again.
19: If A.J. is traded, how would that affect the offense? How would that affect me?
15: The beginning was if A.J.'s traded, and then he reaches down.
16: So it wasn't a coincidence. It was a move?
15: It was an intentional reach down and an intentional sip.
16: Smalls, you and I'm going to reveal something to the audience. A lot of times, not all times, but a lot of times when somebody's being interviewed and they say, yeah, it's a good question, it's just really to buy themselves time.
15: Totally.
16: Breaking news. Like,
15: also to flatter the interviewer. Yeah, maybe but you're trying to garner some goodwill.
16: Correct.
15: And by the way, we fall for it all the time. We're like, thank you.
14: No question.
15: It was a great question.
16: It's just a buy time strategy. Did he do that to buy time on the answer?
14: He knew exactly what he was going to say. He knew exactly what he was going to say. He just wanted to compose himself so that when he said it, there weren't any expressions that could give away his true feelings around the player and the person and the situation as a whole. Jalen Hurts, if nothing else, is deliberate in every single thing that he does. Mm-hmm. So I just think that was more about him being buttoned up and making sure he gave a response that left the media no place to go in terms of creating more of a salacious controversy around A.J. Brown being dealt in the coming days.
16: All right, maybe a dumb follow-up, but when you're saying he's intentional, I'm fascinated by the sip. He brought the drink knowing it's a prop, I can use it, or it just, I need to recompose and just get myself organized here, so let me use the sip. Why did he? Does he always bring the cup of water to the pressers?
14: I think you're doing way too much in terms of overanalyzing. I'm sure the water was there. He was just he had it.
16: To me, that's the most interesting part by a mile.
14: And it was just something that he used, you know, in that moment to get him through the other side of, you know, answering that question. I'm not going to say he brought the cup of ice water there specifically for that question.
16: Hmm.
14: But I will say this, man, like, it's clear that the organization is moving on from A.J. Brown, not because A.J. Brown is no longer a good player, not because A.J. Brown is, you know, moving out of his prime. It's because A.J. Brown and the quarterback have a tense relationship, and it has been fractured, and it has been documented, and we've had players that were in that locker room talked about the issues between the players, not in so many words, but also said that it could be a situation where they can't get over it. And so I don't think it's surprising to see the Philadelphia Eagles side with their franchise quarterback over their star wide receiver. The only question now becomes, what is Jalen Hurts without A.J. Brown? Because we quite literally have not seen him be a top-tier quarterback without A.J. Brown on the Eagles roster.
16: Is there a part of this that we haven't discussed enough, which is the return the Eagles could get? Because there's something developing in Patriots camp here also. Kayshon Boutte, who's been pretty good for New England, has not been in camp. I understand it's voluntary, but the Eagles are the team that everyone always says, don't call Howie Roseman. You don't want to make a trade with Howie Roseman. Well, New England seemingly is very willing to make a trade with Howie Roseman because of Mike Vrabel's previous coaching stint in Tennessee, coaching A.J. Brown and the high level of productivity. But a hypothetical return, guys, of a 2028 first, and maybe Kayshon Boutte is going to be in this deal, is a pretty damn good return, I think, for Philadelphia if that's what they end up getting here.
15: Mm-hmm.
16: Like, they may get an active, potentially, I'm not guaranteeing this, but they could. It seems like it's on the table, guys, that an active player who's productive could also go back to Philly.
14: Oh, there's no question about it, but here's the other thing. The player that may or may not be included in New England in an A.J. Brown trade, from New England in an A.J. Brown trade, won't be the only player that Howie Roseman acquires as a result of dealing A.J. Brown. What I mean by that is this. The Philadelphia Eagles are firmly within their window to contend for championships right now. Why would we think that the trade father, Howie Roseman, would sit on a 2027 or a 2028 first-round draft pick? He wouldn't. Whatever pick they get back from New England,
20: Don't be surprised if they then use that in a package to acquire an impact player that can help them this season, particularly somebody that they could add to that defensive front where they could use more edge rush help. Mm. So I wouldn't be surprised if the Philadelphia Eagles are swimming in some waters where they're going for a big fish on the eve of the start of the 2026 season as a result of the draft capital that they acquire in the A.J. Brown trade.
21: So you're saying that maybe they use A.J. Brown as a way to get draft ammo, and then the big fish, would they maybe have to swim, I don't know, miles to get it? And maybe that's what the holdup is as to why Myles Garrett hasn't met Todd Monken. Because none of the Myles Garrett stuff could actually be clarified until the Eagles have the proper ammo to acquire him. And maybe they would look at it and say, we're in essence trading A.J. Brown for Myles Garrett. Now they have to give up a lot more. I'm not saying this is going to happen. I'm also saying that CeCe's point is a good one, and it would retroactively explain a lot of things.
15: You're telling me that the guy who we call the trade father, who was always making moves, who was interested in Micah Parsons and wanted to make a big deal for Micah Parsons, but Jerry Jones and the Dallas Cowboys said, anyone but you. We'll even deal him to the Green Bay Packers, who ousted us in the playoffs. Anyone but you. And they didn't get who they wanted in Micah Parsons. Could have said, okay, bet. Let me make all of these other subsequent moves, and I'll just go out and get Myles Garrett instead.
21: Mm-hmm.
15: If anyone could do that, it would be Howie Roseman.
21: And this year, who makes you a better team? Myles Garrett on the Eagles or A.J. Brown on the Eagles?
15: Myles Garrett.
21: I would agree with you. I mean, there are a few franchises in sports that you would say they're two steps ahead at all times, even when they seem behind. The Philadelphia Eagles would be one of those teams right now that you think would be two steps ahead. This is a conspiracy theory. This is a reckless speculation. But because on our show, and I know ESPN Cleveland gets mad at us when we do this, none of us have a clear and logical explanation as to the Browns' game plan around Myles Garrett. This hypothetical would give us one relative to, well, if you're going to trade him, why don't you just trade him around the draft? Well, because the team that may be willing to give you the most ammo can't actually get that ammo until after June 1st when they move A.J. Brown. It retroactively makes all of the Browns' moves logical. And by the way, one other thing. Who's the person now right below Howie Roseman? And who would that person be talking?
20: The Barry brothers.
21: One works for the Browns, one works for the Eagles. You think they could have private conversations that nobody with active players that are on other teams that maybe they could say, this is a family thing.
20: I'm calling my brother.
21: Yeah. You can't tell me I'm not allowed to do that.
15: Sure, I'm the assistant GM of the Eagles and he's the GM of the Browns, but that's family. This is blood.
21: That's not even a joke. That's factual. They're twin brothers.
22: I think ESPN Cleveland needs to dump their QB tracker and start the Is Miles Getting Traded meter.
15: The Miles meter?
21: The Miles meter. Miles meter. Narrow that down for you. Miles meter.
22: I had to explain what I meant, Evan.
21: The Miles meter. I like it. Huh. Pat will explain more during I'm Over It next.
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6: I'm over it. Ugh. With Pat the producer.
22: I don't think Thin Mints get the respect they deserve.
27: They're not as good as the Tagalongs.
22: I think Big Cookie wants to keep. Here's why the British are bothering me today. I forgot that they called potato chips crisps and French fries chips. And that really bothers me. Who do you think you are, the British? I can't support chicken pot pie. I think it's unnecessary as a dish. I think it insists upon itself.
15: Savory pie's out. It's going to be a no from me, dog.
22: Ugh.
28: I'm over it. I'm sick and tired and over it.
22: Get a life.
27: Yes, each and every day this time, our producer, Pat Costello, gives us items in and around sports, entertainment, his life that he is over here on Unsportsmanlike, presented by Progressive Insurance. Pat.
22: I don't like the vibes that are happening around the Philadelphia Eagles right now in the media. As Nuno likes to say, you in the media. All you people in the media.
15: You people.
22: I'd like to do something big for the Philadelphia Eagles this year. Last year, I put my hair on the line for the Phillies. That was not that big. It was not a lot of hair. I think if the Eagles don't win the Super Bowl this year, I'll skydive.
15: What?
29: What?
22: Yeah. If the Eagles don't win the Super Bowl, I'm going to skydive.
15: Is this because you want to go skydiving, or is it because you're that confident that the Eagles are going to win the Super Bowl?
22: I'm that confident that the Eagles are going to win the Super Bowl this year.
15: Why?
29: Wow.
22: I just feel like they are going to come in with a chip on their shoulder. There's a lot of hate. All the A.J. Brown stuff's been real negative. I think they're going to come in fired up this year. New offensive coordinator. I like where we are. And if they don't, I'll skydive.
15: Also, you say new offensive coordinator as if that is not the case every single season.
22: Yeah, but I like this offensive coordinator. I didn't like the last one.
21: Well, Sirianni made a big point yesterday about he's in before me, he leaves after me, this guy's always here, Sean Mannion. All right, so we got the work ethic down, but you got to work smart, not hard. Okay, cool. That's the backstory. The top story is Pat skydiving. Clearly.
22: And maybe Nuno? Huh?
15: Nuno?
21: Nuno's going with you if the Eagles don't win this.
7: Hell no.
22: I tried.
8: Cam?
9: Nuno's going without a parachute if the Eagles win the Super Bowl.
22: Cam?
9: I'm not going skydiving. Okay. Sorry, Pat.
21: But Pat, clearly this has been something on your mind that you want to do it, and you're like, I need something to get me over the hump
15: totally.
21: To do it, like the shaving of the head, which happens to look great. So have you been thinking about skydiving for a long period of time?
22: I'm pretty sure that I made this bet kind of with the Phillies a bunch of years ago, but I don't exactly remember. No, I just think that maybe it would be fun to skydive. Who knows? But if not, that means the Eagles win the Super Bowl. Kind of a win-win.
9: That's not
15: this.
9: A win-win.
21: It's not
20: yeah,
21: a
20: win-win. Jumping out of a perfectly good airplane makes no sense to me.
21: Would
15: no,
21: you
15: but
21: do
15: I,
21: it?
15: I actually went to do it once. Signed the waivers, was in the jumpsuit, waiting down below. We had friends that went up first. The plane goes up, circling, circling, circling. Plane comes back down. A propeller issue. None of us got to go. I was like, that was a sign from the sweet Lord above that this is just not for me. That was the universe saying, it's going to be a no for you, dog.
22: Yeah, I don't think
15: skydiving is not meant for you.
9: Propeller issue would terrify me.
15: I was like, nope, we are good. It is a wrap, no desire.
22: I don't think my mom's going to be happy with me for this one, but that's okay.
21: How did Hillary Banks' husband die on Fresh Prince?
22: Was it bungee jump?
21: Oh, it was bungee jumping.
20: Oh my god!
21: I thought it was skydiving for a second. Because in my head, that always like plays in my mind of like I'm not gonna do that because I remember that in Fresh Prince.
15: Because in the fictional Will Smith show, someone died from it.
21: Yes. What'd you say?
15: I said in a fictional Will Smith.
21: Okay, I thought there was a word you slipped in there. I didn't hear that. Okay.
15: Fictional.
21: Sorry. Yeah.
15: It means fake.
21: Thanks, Smalls. Pat,
22: word of the
21: one.
22: Day? Fictional?
15: No.
22: Okay.
15: Oh, sorry. Evan, was that your official guess?
21: No, it was not. Okay. I just didn't hear that first word.
9: I feel like we made a big deal about this. We're still not making a big enough deal about this that Pat's about to skydive in like 8 months or something.
15: Wow, Cam doesn't believe in his team.
22: I'm not about to skydive, Cam.
9: There is a...
22: How dare you?
9: There's a good chance.
21: Did you come to this yesterday?
22: It's been lingering for a couple days.
21: Because I came to it, I think they're going to win the Super Bowl team yesterday too.
15: Who?
21: But I haven't vetted it out fully, but like I had this moment of like, I think the Niners may just win the Super Bowl this year.
9: Are you going to skydive if they
21: no.
9: do not?
21: Yeah. No.
15: How strongly do you feel about this?
21: I'm going to tell you why I came to this conclusion. Because I haven't thought about every single offseason addition over the last 24 hours, I'm like, wait, Brock Purdy threw into Mike Evans. He's on that team now.
15: Yeah.
21: Because you're so accustomed to him, obviously, on Tampa. I don't know. I guess I thought about that too yesterday. No skydiving.
20: Kyle Shanahan still the coach?
15: Yes.
21: Yeah, and I believe in him.
20: Yeah, he ain't winning the Super Bowl.
21: I believe in him.
20: Next.
21: Good hair.
20: He'll find a way to mess it up.
21: Underrated hair.
15: The hair of the Super Bowl.
20: They might get there. They might get there. And I like the 49ers roster. Kyle Shanahan's still the coach.
22: I made chicken wings yesterday. And I was texting my buddy about it because they were electric. And he was like, you know what? I prefer boneless wings. And I think he thought that I was going to freak out about it. Be like, boneless wings? What are you, a child? Those are chicken nuggets. No. I'm a boneless wing supporter. I don't think boneless wings get enough respect, honestly.

0: the chicken altogether. Therefore,
1: so it's false flagging,
0: they are not
1: what
0: disrespected.
1: It's not false flag. The boneless wing is not a wing at all.
0: Correct.
2: Yeah, of course it's not. Wow. But it's delicious, so I don't care.
0: Well, then let's stop calling it a wing. If it's not a wing,
1: just
0: but
1: be who you are.
0: Yeah.
1: It's easy just
0: to
1: be who you are, Pat. Why pretend that you're something else?
0: Totally. It's 2026.
2: Why are we pretending like they're not delicious?
3: They're the same as chicken fingers. Of course they're delicious.
2: Yeah, exactly. I don't know why people make a big deal out of it. Who cares what they're called?
3: But I think it's one of these things where it's like New York pizza and Chicago pizza. Like, they're not the same thing. They're not interchangeable. If you're in the mood for wings and you're in the mood for boneless wings, those are two different moods.
0: Right, but don't feed me a taco and call it a piece of pizza.
2: Okay, that is not the same at all.
4: Well, you can get taco pizza.
0: Yes, I guess you can. But don't give me a part of a different part of the bird and tell me it's a wing.
3: We're in agreement. Who are you fighting?
0: Pat.
2: Me.
3: Oh. Okay. Yeah, Pat. I agree with Smalls.
0: Thank you.
3: Well, now not allowed to feed after the show.
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two of it being straight talk. And just so you know, I'm not on steroids. A lot of people think so. Nope. This is all natural, baby. It's Denny Radio Sports and More. Welcome to the show. It is episode number, I don't even know what number we're on. We're on episode 288. 288. 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I mean, come on, $8.99. 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That is the Cigar Affair and Uptown Mall Me phone line. They have 1,000 boxes right now in their ginormous humidor. You're going to find something you like. You're going to find something you love. And then you go outside, you park it on the cigar garden, and you sit there and you enjoy a smoke and relaxation until you go home and your family drives you nuts. That's how it is. Hey, today is National Burger Day. And they say that's the unofficial beginning of summer. Well, either way, today's a great day to fire up the grill. Wouldn't you agree?

0: bro.
1: What the heck? We already done 3 hours on the radio this morning. Morning Drive on RQN. What's another 2 hours? I may be the Iron Man of broadcasting, people. At this age.

0: Ah, hell, we've been together since before 6 o'clock today. But let's say hello and good morning to the producer of this fine broadcast. That would be Chris.
1: Hollywood! Good morning. Good morning again to some of you.
0: To the listeners, because Chris and I have been up since, well, I got up at 4:30 today, not because I wanted to. Well, it was 10 minutes earlier in my alarm. Because we've been filling in on RQN during the morning show because they want to remind people of what a good morning show sounds like.
1: Yeah, we've been killing it.
0: We did. Today was great.
1: Yeah, we were
0: today
1: killing it.
0: We broke the format the whole day.
1: Yeah, you know.
0: Played songs we weren't supposed to play.
1: Yeah, old care. School radio.
0: By the way, tomorrow we're doing it again. Because, you know, that's probably our last time ever. So, whatever. We don't care. Unless they back up a Brinks truck with some cash.
1: I'm cool with that.
0: Yeah, but could you imagine doing both shows full time?
1: For the right price, I could.
0: No, I couldn't. I couldn't, even the right price. Only because it would...
1: I'd come pick you up. We make it work.
0: It would overwhelm us and consume us. At my age, 6'7", 6'7". I'd do one or the other.
1: The main thing the main thing.
0: Listen, I absolutely love this show.
1: Yes.
0: On ESPN Radio 100.7, The Ticket. It's really what I was meant to do.
1: Yes.
0: And, you know, I want to protect it. So if they came at me, I'd be like... Oh.
1: I just let you go home. Just go home at 9.
0: Here's what they would say, Hollywood. They would say, what would they say? I think they would say, you can always go back to do the sports show, but we need you on the morning show on RQN because they make a lot of money on that station when they have a good show like ours.
1: There you go.
0: So I'd probably have to put this one on hiatus for a while and then come back to it at some
1: football season. We take the summer off.
0: I don't know. We'll figure it out. I mean, no one's making any offers. I mean, it's whatever. We'll see what happens.
1: We'll see.
0: They're interviewing new people for the boss. So, dude's in here today, and he's got a suit on.
1: You like the suit? Was it a nice suit?
0: It was black. It was a black suit. I didn't get a real good look at him.
1: What kind of car was he in?
0: It looks like a rental. Some foreign job. Dude, get a Jeep. It's Toledo. What the hell? But anyway,
1: A lot of stuff going on around here.
0: Glad to be on the air today. Here.
1: Yes.
0: Sports is my first love. Well, no, Jesus.
1: Amen, brother.
0: And then I'm supposed to see my family. Yeah. And then it's sports.
1: Yeah. Yeah.
0: Sometimes, though, it's sports over family. You know. I mean, let's be honest. There are times, you know, it's like, oh, we got to do this. I'm like, yeah, but the game is on. Okay. I mean, I put Michigan's schedule on the family calendar so everybody knows when Michigan's playing football.
1: Just don't book me during that.
0: Don't schedule anything.
1: Yeah, that's smart.
0: Yeah, exactly. All right, sports on TV. Here's what we got.
1: What we got?
0: Major League Baseball. We got Los Angeles is still in town taking on my Detroit Tigers.
2: Eat 'em up, Tigers. Eat 'em up. Eat 'em up, Tigers. Eat 'em up. Eat 'em up, Tigers. Eat 'em up. Eat 'em up, Tigers. Eat 'em up. Let's eat 'em up.
0: Tigers 1-10 today on Detroit Sports Net. So,
1: all right.
0: Afternoon game. There might even be people driving up to the, I almost said Tiger Stadium, Comerica Park right now.
1: Yeah.
0: Comerica. That'd be fun. I think tickets are pretty cheap for the Tigers.
1: Yeah, I'll take my nap.
0: What a perfect, me too. I only took like a half hour yesterday. How long did you go down?
1: I didn't take a nap.
0: You're a beast.
1: I try.
0: Man.
1: It's probably not good for my health. I probably took like 3 years off my life just in these 2 days.
0: Yeah, I go home, have lunch, get into a food coma and go, yeah, this is the perfect time. Now that my belly's full, go lay down.
1: Yeah.
0: That's what the cats
1: do. That's smart, yeah.
0: That's what our cats do. They eat a bunch of food and then they go lay down. I'm like, it's working for them. Anyway, if you're going to the game, be safe. Guard Indians are off tonight or today.
1: Today.
0: Hens are home taking on Columbus. I don't like that team. 6:35 last night in Detroit.
1: Mm.
0: Holy hell!
1: Mm.
0: They look like a real team.
1: Look at that. Well,
0: how many hits did they have? At one point they had 10.
1: Let me go to the box score.
0: Spencer Torkelson, homered, doubled twice, drove in 3 runs.
1: And they had 10 hits.
0: And 5 Detroit pitchers combined for a 2-hitter as the Tigers snapped a season worst. Were 7-game home skid, 4-zip wieners over the Los Angeles Angels, who suck, by the way. Okay,
1: yeah.
0: It's not like they were playing somebody who's tearing it. Like,
1: well, these are the two worst teams.
0: Yeah, they ain't beat. It's not Tampa Bay, the Rays, because then you get something to get excited about. But it's not.
1: This is the beginning of a streak.
0: I like the way you think, my man. Despite winning two of their last three games, the struggling Tigers have lost 9 of their last 11, 12 of 15, and 17 of their last 21.
1: Mm.
0: Detroit lost six consecutive series for its longest such drought since 2021. They've dropped 8 of their last 9 series. Well, gosh, that's terrible.
1: They got to win today, man.
0: That's right.
1: One at a time. What do the old coaches say? One at a time.
0: That's it. One game at a time. Up next, pitching for the Angels, Grayson Rodriguez. He's 1-1. He has a 10.65 ERA. Oh, my gosh. That's brutal. And guess who's starting today? Your boy.
1: Jack.
0: Jack Flaherty.
1: Jack 0-6 Flaherty.
0: Jack doesn't have a single win. How can Grayson Rodriguez be 1-1 and his ERA is over 10? How does that even work? When they lost the one game, did they lose like 25-6? It's crazy. Flaherty's 0-6 with a 5.94 ERA.
1: Analytically, he's 2-4.
0: Yeah, okay.
1: There you go.
0: So this is it. They can win the series if they win today.
1: You got Jansen pitched last night.
0: Well, I got more bad news for the Tigers. Tiger pitcher Casey Mize and Kenley Jansen both left Wednesday's game, last night's game against L.A., because of right groin injuries.
1: The junk
0: is failing
1: everybody.
0: The Tigers, it's everywhere in sport.
1: Yeah.
0: I think we need to start a national campaign to protect the groin.
1: Groin Awareness Day?
0: Groin! We need a Groin Awareness Day. I mean, Josh and I go play disc golf last night.
1: Yes.
0: Okay? It's not frisbee golf. You don't call it frisbee golf.
1: It's definitely frisbee.
0: It's not. It's disc. If you call it frisbee golf, you get booted out of the course.
1: They're going to jump me?
0: It's
1: all the disc golfers.
0: Well, they think you're a thief. So we go play disc golf, and you know what I did before on hole number one? I'm stretching out the groin.
1: Okay.
0: Because you just never know.
1: I had to make sure, you know, everything's still down there working right.
0: That's right. You got to stretch that groin, get it ready to go. And Josh spanked me because, you know.
1: Is he good?
0: Oh, yeah, he's pretty good.
1: Yeah?
0: I'm really good around the hole.
1: Mm-hmm. Well,
0: okay. I drained a couple pars from like 20 feet away. I did that a couple times. Yeah.
1: Okay.
0: Josh, like you're good around the hole. And I'm
1: Are
0: like,
1: you better at?
0: How do you think you got here, son? Sorry, no, I didn't say that. See, that's why I love this show. We can be men.
1: We were pushing it earlier.
0: Okay, we could be boys.
1: Yeah.
0: Because that's
1: we could be boys. We were pushing it earlier.
0: We can't do that on RQN. We got to be respected.
1: Yeah.
0: Mize, by the way, started the game. He threw 4 scoreless innings, striking out 6 before leaving the game. He's 29 years old. His groin still should be young and spry.
1: In his prime.
0: Whatever. He made his third start after returning from the injury, which he had. An injury with his groin before, so
1: that's never good.
0: It's never good.
1: Yeah.
0: When healthy, the right-hander has pitched well this year, with a 2-3 record, 2.27 ERA over 9 starts.
1: He's been pitching good enough for him to have more wins. The bats just weren't working.
0: Nope, they were last night though. Same area, just the sensation of it was less than last time. Okay, I guess that's good.
1: Okay,
0: that's what Mai said. Jansen though. He did the first 2 outs of the 9th inning.
1: Mm-hmm.
0: He got him, and then he had to leave the game. The trainer came out. They took a couple pitches, threw another one, but obviously something was going on, so they took him out. So those two joined other players on the injured list. Of course, we got Tarik Sissy Boy Skubal, veteran right-hander Justin Verlander, who looks like he might come down to Toledo here at some point.
1: We'll see.
0: Or not, along with Parker Meadows, Kerry Carpenter, Javier Baez. He's not coming back anytime soon, dude. They're saying his ankle just ain't healing.
1: Mm.
0: And Gleyber Torres, again, another guy who is taking long to heal. So,
1: yeah, it's going to be one of those years.
0: Yep, more trouble for my Tigers.
1: Torque's looking good, though.
0: Well, he was sucking there for a while.
1: For a while.
0: But,
1: I mean... That's all we got.
0: Take it when we can get it. No, we got McGonagall.
1: McGonagall's
0: the best.
1: Yeah.
0: And what's his name?
1: Dingler?
0: Dingler is doing okay. But no, what's his name out in left field?
1: Green, Riley Green.
0: Yeah, Riley Green. Yeah. He's the best hitter on the team.
1: Yeah.
3: All right, so Cleveland, the Guard Indians, Gavin Williams settled down. He had a choppy start. He pitched seven solid innings. The Guard Indians beat the Washington Nats 3-2 yesterday to salvage the finale of their three-game series. Guard Indians three-game series start one at home against Boston on Friday, so they're off today.
1: Boston.
3: Boston. And the Mud Hens. Oh, how
0: we love the Hens. We love the Hens. Well, when they win. They lost 6-3. The visiting Columbus Clippers beat our Hens yesterday at Fifth Third Field. It was screaming kid matinee day.
1: Can't lose in front of the kids, man.
0: Yeah, well, guess what they did? All right? So you just got to deal with that. So no NHL tonight because, well, we had last night.
4: Over three consecutive playoff games since they started keeping track. 42 shots on goal for Montreal.
5: There's another one.
4: Still a record low.
0: I watched this game yesterday. Carolina, I watched the entire first period till all of a sudden Carolina's like, okay, we're peppering your goalie. Let's just start scoring. And they scored three goals in about 2.5 minutes.
1: Yeah, it was quick work.
0: It was boom, boom, boom.
1: Chad called it. He said over yesterday. I think it was over three or over 2.5.
0: Final score, 4-0.
1: Yeah.
0: Last night, Hurricanes, their victory away from Stanley Cup Finals, taking on your Vegas team.
1: Yeah, the magic has ran out for Montreal.
0: Yep. Hurricanes are up 3-1, Eastern Conference Finals. Game 5 Friday night in North Carolina. They should be able to close it out there. Then they move it on, taking on the Golden Knights.
1: Let's do it.
0: So, Canada A. Oh, Canada, you won't get the cup this year because you suck. Anyway, Carolina had a 19-3 shots on goal advantage in the third period.
1: Sheesh.
0: And overall, they outshot them 43-18.
1: Well, there you go. That's the game.
0: How can that be? How can they double you up?
1: That's almost triple.
0: That's just crazy.
1: Yeah.
0: It's unbelievable. So, anyway, that series is over. And then we got NBA tonight. Ooh, OKC at San Antonio, 8:30 on NBC and the Peacock. I'll be watching the first half of that before I go night-night. You got a vibe about that game? I mean, it's must-win for San Antonio, or it's over.
1: I think that one's over.
0: It's 3-2 right now, right?
1: Yeah.
0: So they can close out.
1: I think OKC is going to go ahead and get rid of them. Unless you get Wemby. He's tired, man. They've been beating him up. OKC gets the calls.
0: It's because they're dirty.
1: Yeah.
0: OKC's dirty.
1: Aggressive.
0: They're dirty.
1: You gotta beat the Frenchman up a little bit. You got a phone call.
0: Yeah, I know. I see that. The Frenchman. We'll get back to that. Let's go to the phones. Good morning. You're on 100.7 The Ticket. What's your name, please?
6: Terry in Sylvania.
0: Hello, Perry or Terry or whoever. What do you got?
6: Hey, I want to talk about the parallels of rest in these playoff games. There's similarities between what's going on in basketball and hockey. Because the point is, Montreal put four goals in the first period, and they've never been the same because they wore down. They got worn down with that game, long series with Buffalo in seven games and we're dragging it. It's now showing the point. They can't even get 20 shots on goal right now.
0: No, dude, that's good analysis. Yeah. I think there's something to that because that took so much out of them. They're spent.
1: They went seven with Tampa, too.
6: Buffalo series took a lot out of them.
1: Yeah.
6: There is. And then my other point is the basketball's similar because they're going at it, these two teams, the Thunder and the Spurs. And New York sit. You know, the game, you got to get, like, the Cleveland series with New York, the best chance to get a game was the first one because they were rusty for so much rest. But the same may happen to the Knicks, too. You know, I'm just throwing that out. But I think it makes sense.
1: Well, the good thing is they get a break. They do get a break no matter what. The finals don't start until next Wednesday. Game 7 would be on Saturday. It's not the same break, but you get 3-4 nights off.
6: Oh, that'll make a big difference,
1: yeah.
6: though.
1: Yeah.
6: You know, you really – but Carolina just totally – they didn't get a shot on goal that third period. I watched the whole – till about 4-3 minutes to go.
0: It's unbelievable. It's just it's just unbelievable.
6: 17 minutes of not putting a shot on goal.
0: Damn.
6: You're never going to win.
0: Yeah, I know. And I felt bad for
6: and
0: their
6: fans.
0: They were
6: dominating.
0: Yeah. And their fans, Montreal's fans, were just – they were so loud and raucous. But sorry, Canada. Not this year.
6: Yeah, but what happened is Carolina's coach did the smart thing. He used all four lines and really beat them down.
0: Okay. It was a hell of a win. All right, dude, have a great day. Thanks for tuning by the show.
1: Appreciate it, man.
0: All right, good job, dude. That's a good call.
1: Yeah.
0: All right, so we got NBA tonight, so we'll be rapping about that. Maybe we'll talk to Jordan Strack next hour about that, what he thinks. WNBA, Las Vegas at Dallas, 8 o'clock on Prime. Indiana with my girl at Golden State, 10 o'clock on Prime. Oh, I'm staying up for that.
1: Stop it. I might see what the MVP is doing. I like Dallas.
0: Okay,
1: they got Paige.
0: Dead man ain't staying up for that.
1: Is that 8 o'clock?
0: Oh, that one. Yeah, the early game.
1: Vegas-Dallas.
0: Yeah, I'll probably check that out.
1: I'll see what's going on with
0: because the Tigers will already be over.
1: Well, I don't care about the Tigers.
0: I still do. I still watch. Last night they were fun to watch. When you get 10 hits like that.
1: I mean, I don't have DSN too, so.
0: Yeah.
1: It doesn't make it any better.
0: Only the cool people have DSN.
1: We know. We know.
0: All right, we have the break coming back. We have some, we have college football news.
1: Yeah.
0: And it's really, really good news, and it affects Toledo and BG. What am I talking about? Stick around. We'll do it next. 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
3: 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That number is 877-909-1007. All right, we have texts coming in, or comments coming in on our Facebook Live. What you got, Hollywood?
1: Sherry from McCraver's checking in. Hey, brothers. Very funny earlier. Also, Nurse Terry. Hey, Denny and Chris from Wildwood Park today. Great show on RQN. You crushed it. Love you guys together. Thank you, Nurse Terry.
3: Yeah, don't get too used to it, girl.
1: Well, she agreed.
3: Just like you know, a typical man, we're going to walk out on you one day for something younger and hotter.
1: Okay. Julian Rodriguez, the Den Man, busy guy this morning. Yeah.
3: We did it yesterday too, and we're doing it tomorrow. We're doing 5 hours of radio.
1: Yes.
3: And Julian, shouldn't you be busy throwing your mail in the dumpster? He's a mailman.
1: Sandy from St. V's, good morning.
3: Hey, Sandy.
1: Again, hour number two, enjoying every moment listening to you all. Sandy from St. V's.
3: That's nice.
1: Dave Truman, it's the refs that are corrupt. They are the ones that control the behavior of the players. Talking about basketball, I'm assuming.
3: Yeah, I don't know.
1: Those refs are a little, calls are a little,
3: Yeah,
1: I don't know. Sorry, Victor, not your year. You're not a superstar yet.
3: Nope.
1: All right.
3: We'll see. He's paying his dues. Yeah. All right, let's talk college football, ladies and gentlemen, because I think this is huge news.
1: Is this the Toledo fight song?
3: Yes, it is.
1: Why?
3: Because I don't have Bowling Greens.
1: I do.
3: Okay, well, get your show where you're sitting over here on the controls. No, I'm kidding. We could play that after we play this one. Where does it come in at? Oh, you can play it from there. All right, well, after this
1: you're
3: one
1: fine.
3: Ends.
1: Fine, go ahead.
3: All right, Briggs today in the paper, because the actual paper gets delivered
1: on
3: Thursday. I think so. Thursday and Sunday,
1: oh,
3: I think.
1: Oh, that's trash day for me, so that makes sense.
3: Well, it's the same. For the Blades. No, I'm kidding. Toledo BG football game moving to Friday night. All right, I'm perplexed. Because they got us all spun up saying it was going to be, I don't know, November 18th, which is a damn Wednesday.
1: Yeah, hump day.
3: And everybody got all riled up and was ticked off. And now, oh, thank you, ESPN.
1: Got to move it.
3: They moved it to Friday night, November 20th.
1: Okay.
3: Arguably, I would say TOLEDO. I would say the biggest rivalry in the MAC is Toledo BG. I don't think there's a bigger rivalry.
1: Maybe Ohio, Miami of Ohio?
3: I don't know. Because of proximity and closeness.
1: Yeah. Yeah, that's fair.
3: Being 25 minutes away.
1: That's fair.
3: There's
1: a lot of hate, too. Yeah.
3: There's a lot of hate. There's a lot of hate. There is. That game should be protected. That game should always be a weekend. That game should always be put in a primetime slot.
1: Mm.
3: So, and give the fans what they want. Not only watching it on TV, but also when you have it on a damn Wednesday in November where it could be cold and rainy and crappy.
1: Freezing.
3: You're going to have 8 people in the stands and it looks horrible.
1: Yes.
3: Does ESPN care? Hell no. Because all they want is the content, those whores.
1: People watching it. I watch it on TV every year.
3: For the record,
1: I'm not there.
0: We're 29 minutes, almost 30 minutes into the show, and I dropped in a Hoor reference. We're going to have more than that probably throughout the show.
1: Oh, yeah, a lot more, especially on college football.
0: Not that I want to, you know, bang on ESPN, but...
1: It'll be on the deuce.
0: Yeah, it's on the deuce, which, yeah. I mean, if you got ESPN, you got the deuce.
1: Yeah.
0: So it's not regular ESPN,
1: it
0: but...
1: ain't plus.
0: That's true. I'm excited about this. The kickoff will be 7:30 on the deuce. The Glass Bowl should be rocking close to capacity, I'm thinking.
1: Are we going?
0: Hell yes.
1: Okay.
0: I don't know why we wouldn't.
1: I've never been in their press box before.
0: Never?
1: Oh, yes, I have. I lied.
0: Yeah.
1: Yeah, I have.
0: Dude, Johnny D and I were drunk one time.
1: Yeah.
0: And we did a halftime thing of a Rocket game with Mark Beyer and Sean Bolesian.
1: How did that go?
0: Classic. One of the greatest halftime reports. It was unbelievable. We took over the show. It was awesome. Of course, we were liquored, but anyway. Bringing the biggest annual sporting event in Northwest Ohio to Friday night creates a special opportunity for both our program and the community. The energy of a sold-out Glass Bowl, okay, you're being optimistic, which is okay, under the lights is unmatched, and we know this matchup will generate tremendous excitement across the region. Credit the MAC and ESPN in Toledo, which ran toward the opportunity for making it happen. It's no secret we've been critical of the conference and its TV partner for its disrespect of Toledo BG game.
1: Yeah.
0: That is part of the statement from Toledo Athletic Director Tom Moreland.
1: Okay.
0: Who we're still working on trying to get him on the show. Yeah. ESPN tells us, Briggs, that it values the rivalry. The reality, it treats it as interchangeable inventory, just another spare bolt on the Maction assembly line.
1: Very regional.
0: Which is good writing.
1: Yeah.
0: But it's a game, Middle America or somebody out west. Oh, Toledo Bowling Green. I'll check that out. Because everybody knows that's a rivalry. Yeah. I don't care where you live.
1: Yeah, it's a good game. Usually.
0: So that's
1: always an exciting game, honestly.
0: That, my friends, is good news.
1: I don't like Friday.
0: Well, because of high school, but the high school high games school, are over.
1: No.
0: Well, playoffs.
1: This is the middle of the state playoffs. This is it's probably 20th. Like the semifinal games. If not, like the second or third round. That's tough. You'll have Central Catholic in it still, more than likely. Everybody else will be at home.
0: Yeah, I never thought
1: I'm
0: of that.
1: I'm not going to say everybody, but everybody else will be. They'll be.
0: Yeah. We'll record the game on BCSN.
1: Well, it'll be on ESPN, so.
0: Or you could record ESPN, the Toledo BG game, and then go to the high school game.
1: Better than Wednesday, though.
0: A lot better than Wednesday. Correct. So, you got any thoughts on that, people? 877-909-1007. Today we had over 50 texts. We're on RQN. We're 32 minutes in, and we have zero. So, you know why that is? Because we're so damn entertaining. People are just enjoying the hell out of the show, and they don't want to get in the way.
1: Yeah. Or something like that.
0: That's what I'm going with. All right, more college football news. Here we go. Big Ten exploring addition of conference game for football. So when the SEC or Big Ten makes a move, you know.
1: They match it.
0: They do.
1: Yeah.
0: And they try to one up. The SEC adds Texas and Oklahoma. Well, what's the Big Ten do? All right, Southern Cal, UCLA, Oregon. Or Oregon, sorry, and Washington. So they had two. Big Ten adds four. SEC stands behind expanding the college football playoff to 16 teams. The Big Ten's like, nah, we want 24.
1: That's too many.
0: It's like, we got a bigger wiener than you do. What's next? During the last week's Big Ten spring meetings in California, the league discussed with its football coaches the idea of expanding from 9 to 10 conference games. First off, before I go any further, give me your initial thoughts on going from 9 to 10 conference games.
1: There's 16 teams in the Big Ten?
0: Yeah.
1: That's right. You need to have most of the teams playing each other.
0: You know who this hurts?
1: Who?
0: Toledo, BG, Akron, all the MAC schools that may not get a chance to play a Big Ten school and make that big paycheck.
1: Yeah, like Grambling coming to Ohio State.
0: Well, that was I mean, Ohio State needs to be embarrassed over that one.
1: They always schedule Akron or
3: But that's I'm okay with that because it's a big payday for the big, you know, for the MAC schools.
1: Yeah, come take this ass kicking.
3: But you know, if you have 10 conference games you got to play, how mm-hmm. many games do they play in the regular season? 11?
1: 12.
3: 12?
1: Yeah.
3: So that means only two cupcakes.
1: Yeah. I like that.
3: Or not. I do too.
1: I like that. Let's get right to it. Conference play. Start at week one if you want to. Get right into it.
3: As long as they don't mess with Michigan, Ohio State, I don't care.
1: They're never going to touch that guy.
3: Oh, I don't know.
1: They're fine.
3: I don't know. If they go to a 2014 playoff, at the end of the year, that game won't matter.
1: I'd rather do...
3: But at the beginning of the year, it's going to matter.
1: I'd rather do 12 conference games, no Big Ten championship game, and get as many teams in the playoffs as you can. I like 20. 20 is safe.
3: 20? 20? I've never heard anybody say 20.
1: 20 teams? That's in between what both of these two want. You want 24. We want 24. They want 16. Let's meet in the middle and go 20. You got four teams that get a bye week. You got eight playoff games that first weekend on campus. Who wouldn't love that?
3: Yeah, that would be cool. But I just don't want it to hurt Michigan Ohio State game because if there's so many playoff games, they might rest players because they're, you know, they want to make a playoff run and they already know who they're gonna play probably. So it's like, ooh, we gotta, you know.
1: But if you rest guys and you want that bye, it wouldn't be smart to do.
3: Yeah, but if say Michigan or say Ohio State runs the table, Michigan's got one loss. It means a lot more to Michigan. Ohio For sure. State doesn't need the W.
1: Yeah.
3: So they rest people.
1: That's your loss. Yeah. It's on you.
3: I don't know. I can't imagine that would ever happen. I would think Michigan, Ohio State, they just want to beat on each other no matter what.
1: The top 24 just sucks to me.
3: I don't like 24 at all. I mean, keep it at 12.
1: I'm fine with staying at 12.
3: I am too.
1: I'm not against that.
3: But if they go to 16, or even if, God forbid, they go to 24, I'll watch every damn game.
1: Yeah.
3: I don't care.
1: Get rid of the Pop-Tart Bowl and let's have some fun.
3: I don't think you have to do that. They're basically one-offs.
1: Yeah.
3: For communities.
1: Just throw it out there, yeah. It's something to do.
3: Yeah, there you go.
1: Capital One Bowl Week.
3: Ohio State AD Ross Bjork says, why not?
1: Why not?
3: If we want content, if we want to make our TV package way more valuable, let's go to 10 conference games.
1: I agree.
3: More games means more content, which means more revenue. Okay. At least he's shown everybody he's a money-grubbing whore.
1: I mean, you got to pay $20 million to your roster. You have to make the money back.
3: True. Yeah, but you got big-time alums that are writing those checks, dude.
1: Concessions, parking.
3: An expanded college football playoff would satisfy this desire, giving TV partners more high-level games to broadcast. However, the postseason isn't the only way to produce more premium content. With the 12-team CFP still in place, these non-conference games could pose more risk than reward, but with the value of a game such as Alabama versus Ohio State. It's a hypothetical. What does that mean to Fox and ESPN? Canceling could be an immense financial decision. Well, they're not going to cancel that. The TV deal between Fox, NBC, CBS, and the Big Ten brings marquee non-conference games to the network when Big Ten teams host.
1: You said that they're not going to cancel Alabama, Ohio State?
3: No, they would never do that.
1: Why not?
3: Because it's two huge blue blood.
1: Who does it help?
3: Programs.
1: But who does it help? Because at this point, Notre Dame is guaranteed to get in. Then you got a group of five school that's guaranteed to get in, even if we know they're going to get beat by 50. So it's 10 spots.
3: So you think Alabama, Ohio State, those kind of games are going to go away?
1: I'm playing Alabama. I need to get to 10 or 11 wins and get in the top 10. I don't have to play Alabama to do that. If I do good in my conference, I'm good.
3: They'll go away then.
1: Yeah, what's the point?
3: To test yourself to see where your team is.
1: Nah,
3: didn't Ohio State open against Texas last year?
1: They're opening up against Texas this
3: year. Well, that's what men do, Hollywood.
1: Okay, well, not these men are about to change that soon.
3: You're probably right, because if you got 10 conference games, you're not going to schedule a big game.
1: Look at Texas last year. They didn't get in, and
3: they didn't deserve to be in, though,
1: They had a decent team. They were better than Liberty.
3: Yeah, that's true.
1: Liberty Bibberty.
3: Yeah, Liberty Bibberty blows.
0: Liberty Bibberty blows. Liberty Bibberty blows.
3: I got news for you. Texas is going to be in the playoff this year.
1: With Arch?
3: Unless Arch gets hurt or something happens.
1: We'll see.
3: The TV deals between Fox, NBC, CBS, and the Big Ten brings marquee non-conference games to the networks when Big Ten teams host. Okay, so if this story is right, they're still going to have big marquee non-conference games.
1: Yeah, there's going to be a few.
3: But that's Ohio State, Alabama, or Michigan, and Georgia.
1: Or Oklahoma, like they have now.
3: Yeah.
1: Yeah.
3: A jump to 10 conference matchups would guarantee more valuable games, allowing the Big Ten to seek more cashola. A move to 10 games for the Big Ten wouldn't require a cancellation of all non-conference games. Well, it would take it down to two.
1: Mm-hmm.
3: But the desire for difficult non-conference games has already diminished since its inception of CFP. Well, that's because your team is a bunch of sissies.
1: you know when this goes out the window, right?
3: When's that?
1: 2030, when Amazon and Netflix try to take over college football.
3: Is that what's going to happen?
1: Yeah, this deal goes through the 2029-2030 season. So,
3: is Michigan Notre Dame ever coming back in football? I miss that
1: rivalry.
3: They're
1: scared of us.
3: They won't play?
1: No, they don't have to. Notre Dame, I don't know what they did, or I know they know God, but other than that, I don't understand how they just get this preferential treatment. You should join the conference. And I know they won't. Notre Dame fans, we don't have to join the conference.
3: No, why would you?
1: To join the conference.
3: No, why would they join the conference? They have it made just the way they are because we're Notre Dame.
1: Yeah.
3: Notre Dame.
1: Yeah, the prestige.
3: Yeah.
1: I'm not a fan, though.
3: Yeah.
1: I don't think you should just get let in the playoffs if you have a decent record from playing Navy and Boston College every year. Play some big boys. Come have some fun.
3: Yeah, because, they still play USC, so USC's a decent team.
1: I mean,
3: they still have some rivals.
1: This ain't 05 USC. This isn't the Pete Carroll USC.
3: Like,
1: they get off easier. I understand the SEC's frustration.
3: Right.
1: Because they have these smaller market schools that are still really good and really talented, but you got a Notre Dame getting in. Everyone sees the Big Ten, so we're going to take Indiana if they have a good year. We're going to take Ohio State for sure. Don't let Penn State be good and Michigan. Now you guys are getting four teams in the playoffs, and if Alabama has an off year, we got Georgia for sure. That's it, but it is tough.
3: I'm really curious to see how Indiana is going to come back after what they did last year.
1: You don't believe in Kurt?
3: No, well, you got to believe in
1: Kurt's the guy.
3: Look what he did.
1: Kurt's the guy. He only lost, one game?
3: Since he started?
1: Since he's been there.
3: Is that what it is?
1: Well,
3: one?
1: Two. He lost to Ohio State.
3: He lost to Ohio State and then he lost in the playoff.
1: Yeah.
3: So that's strong. That's now, can he replicate it, duplicate it, whatever? I guess we're going to find out.
1: Yeah.
3: That's why college football cannot get here fast enough for the dead man.
1: I love college football more than the NFL.
3: Yeah, easily. I think I do too.
1: Easily.
3: I think I do too. Yeah. Unless my Lions are winning. Do we have any stories out of the Lions with OTAs yesterday? OTAs started yesterday for the Lions. All I could find yesterday was stories about what to expect. When are we going to get some stories about what happened?
1: They're not really saying much. Jack Campbell said he was impressed by the hunger of the team on day one of OTAs. Every single guy they brought in was for a reason, and every single guy they brought in, I've been super impressed with. So we got a little taste of it yesterday. Hopefully more news comes out at the end of, tomorrow. And we'll have a little bit more to report on Monday.
3: Well, maybe Jordan Strack, when he joins us next hour, will have.
1: Yeah, he should go up there.
3: So, come on, man. There you go. All right, we have to break. Coming back, a feel-good news story of the day. I have some news quickies and more. It's Denny Radio Sports and More, brought to you by Cinco de Mayo Mexican Bar and Grill. 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
3: 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We have the feel-good, good news story of the day, but I see we have a bunch of comments up on the Facebook Live brought to you by Castillo Funeral Home. What do you got for me, Hollywood?
1: Dave Truman. Playing along, he said, I see Hollywood is wearing that embroidered company jacket. You like my jacket, Dave? I guess he won't be getting that bonus or raise he was expecting. No bonuses coming anytime soon. Dave, sorry.
0: What's that?
1: We work in radio. Yeah. Hey, they got rid of that a while ago.
0: Yeah, those
1: guys. Mark Anthony said, you forgot everybody after Russ Ridder.
0: Russ Ridder, everybody. I don't know what that comment's about, but okay.
1: Sandy from St. V said BG and UT needs to be on a Saturday, not a weekday.
3: I agree.
1: 100% agree.
3: I agree.
1: Mom, a BGSU graduate.
3: Yeah, but I don't think ESPN's going to put him on a Saturday night.
1: They don't care. You can take the call, and then I'll read the rest.
3: Hello. Good morning. You're on the ticket. What's your name, please?
23: I never doubted my Tigers for a second.
3: I doubt them. It's Meredith Party Runner Rob. What you got, my man, other than excitement for the Tigers?
23: Well, it's one game, and Casey Mize left with an undisclosed injury, so there's that.
3: It's groin. He's got a groin issue again.
1: Yeah.
23: Well,
1: the loins.
3: Loins.
23: Wait till he's married. Wait till he's married as long as we are, then he'll have serious groin injuries. He won't even be able to handle it.
3: Yeah, but it'll be self-inflicted.
23: Yeah, it'd be his own damn fault, just like it's ours.
3: Exactly.
23: So, anyway, I just wanted to borrow your audience for a second and remind everybody about last weekend and how much fun they had on their Memorial Day weekend. There's a reason you had that much fun, and it's because people fought for your freedom to do so. So, with that being said, get your behinds over to DennyRadio.com
1: yes.
23: and buy yourself your disco party tickets.
3: Yes.
1: It's right
3: next,
1: now.
3: It's next Friday, people. It's 8 days away. Got General Mission, Silver Tables, Gold Circle Tables.
1: Get a table. You don't want to sit with the commoners.
3: Nope.
23: These men and women did not die for our freedoms and our rights to be able to buy mattresses at a discounted rate.
3: Yep.
23: So you could not go to the disco party.
3: Agreed, my man. Couldn't have said it any better. Thank you.
23: All right, boys. Have a good day.
3: All right. Yep. Rob, such
1: a Rob.
3: Just love that guy.
1: All right, we got a couple more, and then we can get to the good news story. Terry said, I agree about Notre Dame. Chris, Dave says, Notre Dame is afraid of home and away series. It kind of looks like that, Dave. It kind of looks like that. And then Brad, who I am assuming, I'm not going to say he is a Notre Dame fan, he says, telling Notre Dame to join a conference is like telling a soldier to shoot himself in the kneecaps because all his fellow soldiers have shot out kneecaps, and he needs to suffer as well. I'd love to see Notre Dame and U of M play again. Think the next series is set for like 2033.
3: I didn't know they had one scheduled. I didn't think they did.
1: Maybe I'll be in my 40s.
3: Yeah.
1: Join a conference.
3: Yeah, I don't know if I'll be around by then. Who knows? All right, thanks, dude. All right, it's time for the feel-good, good news story of the day, brought to you by Danny's Cafe in Rockford, 600 Dixie Highway. Get out there and get in on the $100 gift card. 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You park, if you can't find a spot, in the LOF NSG lot behind the Rossford Rec Center, which is like a minute away.
1: Okay.
3: And you should follow them on Facebook because then you'd know the entertainment. Friday night, 7 o'clock, the Bridges, modern and classic rock. 7 o'clock Saturday, the Beef Carvers. Party cover, all that at Danny's Cafe. Hit me with the theme.
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26: I've got good news and good news.
3: Story out of Maine. A family there is crediting their cat. Cats usually want their owners dead, but not this cat. This cat alerted them to dangerous carbon monoxide levels in their home. Bill Aboud says his wife Pat developed a headache one evening, and later that night their cat Mojo followed her upstairs and began meowing in an unusual way. Bill says he later became short of breath. He developed a headache himself, and the cat continued to cry and stay close to him. At about 11 o'clock, Pat found her husband struggling to think clearly and move normally after he said he planned to take Mojo to the vet. Mm. A friend staying in another part of the house helped move Bill outside. Emergency crews show up, and they detected high levels of carbon monoxide caused by a malfunctioning propane furnace in the basement. Mm. So they took Bill to a local hospital before being flown to another hospital in Boston for treatment in a hyperbaric chamber.
1: Oh, wow.
3: Pat received oxygen treatment at the scene, and she did not require further care. Okay, the wife was nauseous first, and the husband ends up having to be life-flighted to a hospital. So what does that tell you? Women, once again, are the superior sex.
1: They always live.
3: And stronger.
1: Yes.
3: Anyway, they've since got carbon monoxide detectors in their house.
1: Everyone should have one.
3: I have one. You have one?
1: Yes.
3: And I have radon and carbon.
1: Okay.
3: Anyway, the furnace has been fixed, and Mojo is getting tons of extra love and treats by the after the incident. It's so weird because normally cats, they want their owners dead, but yeah, no, not this cat.
1: That's a free meal for them.
3: Yeah, that's pretty awesome. And that's why it's your good news, feel-good story of the day, brought to you by Danny's Cafe, downtown Rossford, your iconic neighborhood corner bar and restaurant. All right, I don't have time for the quickies, do I?
1: Yeah.
3: I'm leaving it up to you, my man.
1: Yeah, we always
3: do. I don't want to short Jordan any time.
1: We always got time.
3: All right, here we go. It's time now. Danny Radio Sports is more. Sports and More is more than just sports. I give you today's news quickies. Police in California, they can now give tickets to robo-taxis.

0: held its first fully electric car.
1: Okay.
0: Like most Ferraris, it also comes with divorce papers. And finally, Sharon Osbourne announced an interactive hologram of Ozzy.
1: Mm.
0: It keeps alive Ozzy's lifelong mission of making Sharon Osbourne rich.
2: Sharon!
0: And that is today's news quickies. All right, coming back. Well, we got Jordan Strack. He's going to be joining us. And we'll, what else do we have? I mean, I got some more college football news.
1: Okay.
0: Which we've been talking a lot about. And so we'll get to all that. So stick around. 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

0: We get another hour together. I'm so excited. 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That number is 877-909-1007. The Cigar Fair, 1,000 boxes open in their ginormous humidor. And we got a text coming in from Steelers Timbo. He says, "Hey, fellas, how's it going? What's your thoughts on Aaron, Aaron Rodgers going back to the Steelers for this year?" I can see where it could be good or possibly a setback. What do you guys think? All right, Hollywood, I'll let you go first.
1: It's not Aaron Rodgers. It's your head coach, Mike McCarthy, who is very average.
0: A Super Bowl coach is average?
1: Oh, my God. Come on.
0: You know how many coaches have not won a Super Bowl?
1: You know how many coaches have won Super Bowls?
0: Yeah.
1: Over 40.
0: Okay. And they're all just marginal coaches?
1: He had a good team that year. He should have won the Super Bowl.
0: What do you got against McCarthy?
1: He's not that good of a coach.
0: Yeah, I disagree. I think anytime you can guide a team to the Super Bowl and win it, you have something special.
1: You had something special. You had lightning in a bottle.
0: Right. And how many coaches don't know what to do with that lightning in a bottle?
1: Agree.
0: You have to make the right decisions.
1: Don't mess up.
0: It's going to be a tough hour. Having a talk show with somebody who's wrong.
1: So you think the Steelers are going to make the playoffs?
0: Here's the only reason I like Aaron coming back. And the Steelers are my AFC team.
1: I love Aaron.
0: That and the Bengals. You love Aaron?
1: Yes.
0: I don't like him. He's a freak.
1: I mean.
0: And he beat the crap out of our Lions. How can you like him? He beat the crap out of our Lions.
1: The Lions weren't good then.
0: It doesn't matter. I don't care.
1: They had no chance.
0: Maybe next year.
1: He's a good quarterback.
0: He is a good quarterback.
1: We'll see what he does.
0: The only reason I'm a little bit optimistic is because it's Mike McCarthy. If McCarthy wasn't coaching there.
1: You think he's a better coach than Tomlin?
0: No, but Tomlin. It was time for Tomlin to move on. They weren't listening to him anymore.
1: 1,000% agree. I'm asking if Tomlin kept that team marginally good.
0: Yeah. Are you kidding me?
1: You think McCarthy can do this?
0: Did he ever? I don't know. Time will tell. I don't know. He's in the NFC or he's in the AFC now.
1: Yeah.
0: Different.
1: What have you done for me lately? Type of league.
0: Yeah. I'm just excited for it.
1: Okay.
0: Because I want to see, you know, if they can recapture what they once had.
1: Mm.
0: They're pretty damn successful together. Whether you agree with.
1: 15 years ago, 16 years ago.
0: Okay, so I guess I shouldn't be on the air because I'm way damn past my prime.
1: You're still good, though. You're not a Mike McCarthy.
0: Well, thank you.
1: You're more of a Mike Tomlin. You'll get us to the playoffs.
0: All right, there you go. But then we'll lose, and everybody will hate us. Anyway, there you go, dude. That's our comment on that. 877-909-1007. All right, where do you want to go? You want to keep it in college football?
1: Yeah, college is fun. Let's do that.
0: Yeah, because I'm just giddy whenever we have football stories. Now, this one doesn't make me as giddy as normal because, I mean, adjustments have to be made when it comes to paying players in college football. Can we all agree on that?
1: Depending on what you mean.
0: Well, just...
1: You don't like the Wild Wild West approach.
0: I'm not saying I don't like it. I'm saying that I think we need to have some parameters so it's not the Autobahn.
1: So you're not for free market. You're not American.
0: See,
1: you're a commie.
0: See?
1: You're a commie. We caught him. Caught me a commie.
0: Yeah, boy. listen. Ladies and gentlemen, this is just fatigue setting in.
1: That's it. Yeah.
0: That's what you're hearing
1: right
0: now.
1: Just a little sleepy
0: with us. We're just tired. We've been up since 4:30. Anyway, see, that's my dilemma because I'm a free market guy.
1: Yeah.
0: I'm like, you know what? Here's the deal. You know, pay what you're worth. You know, get paid what you're worth.
1: Yes.
0: And if you, the only thing I hate, and I understand why they do it, but that goes against the free market philosophy. The portal, where every year a guy or guys or even girls, they'll play 4 years of college basketball or football, and it's from four different teams. I think that's crap. I just do. Show some damn loyalty. Somebody takes a chance on you, and you start being successful. I get it when it's you go from a small school to a mid-major and then go to the big boy school.
1: Okay.
0: I get that three. But when you're doing 4 and 5, when you're at a different school every year because you're chasing money, and I get it, you're not going to be a professional
1: in that
0: sport.
1: I don't think that's the majority, though.
0: I know it's not, but it's annoying as hell.
1: Agree. I think the majority is schools took a big swing on a 5-star. He didn't pan out, and they cut ties with him, and then he goes to, let's say, a Bowling Green, like Bowling Green's current quarterback who came from Oregon. He had no chance at starting there over Dante Moore. Now you come to a BG after 2 years, and if you have a good year at BG, you'll probably go to an Ohio State or something like that. I'm all for that.
0: Like Fernando Mendoza.
1: Another great example.
0: He wanted nothing more than to play for Miami.
1: And they didn't want him.
0: And who did he beat in the national championship game? Miami.
1: There you go.
0: That's an in-your-face, you can suck it move.
1: You don't get those stories under this new legislation, possibly.
0: So, was Indiana his third team? I think it was.
1: Yes.
0: He started, then transferred, transferred again.
1: Mm-hmm.
0: I don't know. All right. So
1: it's kind of tough. It's a tough.
0: Is this the answer, Hollywood? Two key senators involved in a long simmering debate over fixing college sports will introduce a bipartisan bill designed to break a congressional logjam that would regulate payments to players, limit them to one free transfer over their careers, and create a Lane Kiffin rule to restrict coach movements during the season. Senator Ted Cruz, who's a Republican from Texas, and Maria Cantwell, a Democrat from Washington, the chair and ranking member of the Senate Commerce Committee that oversees college sports. Now, the bill looks very much like a best of pair of legislative proposals. One's called SCORE and another's called SAFE that have gone nowhere over the past several months. The bill, called the Protect College Sports Act, the PCSA, here's what it would offer. Antitrust protection. Okay, I get that. Which is part of the largely Republican-backed SCORE Act that the Democrats don't like. That would be in exchange for what Cruz said would be public-facing protections for athletes in 10 areas, including guarantees for health insurance and scholarships.
1: That.
0: They should have that, and more stringent regulations for NIL deals from third parties. The bill would limit players to one unrestricted transfer over the course of their college careers, a widely supported idea across the country. I think they should have two.
1: Two. I'm
0: they shouldn't have just one, because Mendoza's a perfect reason.
1: Coach.
0: You start at a small school, you go to Toledo, and then you get to go to the big boy school.
1: Yeah. And coaches are liars.
0: They are liars.
1: They will sell you the world.
0: Son, you're going to start week one. And what happens? Yeah.
1: Now the kid is better.
0: We lied. We found another kid who's better.
1: You're a good backup.
0: Yeah.
1: And we paid you.
0: Yeah, I don't know about
1: that. I've seen
0: that.
1: It happen a lot.
0: Me honestly. Too.
1: Yeah.
0: What else would it do? It would adopt something close to the 5-year eligibility period that the NCAA appears ready to enact next month.
1: I'm not against that.
0: I think there could be some waivers, though, based on injury. Because
1: they've always had that, though. You always had the medical gray shirt.
0: So the 5-year eligibility, if you have injuries that you're injured 2 or 3 of the 5 years, you get more than 5 years?
1: I think it should be a cap at 6. By the time you're 24, you should be out of college.
0: Yeah, I could probably go along with that.
1: Yeah.
0: The bill also tries to regulate coaching movement. Kiffin's sudden move to LSU from rival Mississippi while the Rebels were preparing for the college football playoff last season. Under terms of the bill, mid-season coaching changes would be prohibited. I like that. The problem is universities and conferences are not going to go for that because of recruiting.
1: And it's not like guys are moving because I'm quite sure that Lane Kiffin wanted to coach Ole Miss.
0: He did, but they didn't want him.
1: And they need to change the portal. That's a portal problem and not really a coach's. Are just up and leaving schools.
0: The portal shouldn't open until after the national championship game.
1: There you
0: fix
1: go.
0: That. Why is that? Who are these people, this college football committee that decides that it goes?
1: ESPN.
0: Why? They're still going to get eyeballs on the portal. You know, they're still going to get eyeballs on their shows that are reporting on the portal. What does it matter?
1: What you would have to do is move the championship game up to the first or at least the second week of January. It can't be in late January.
0: Why?
1: Because school has started back.
0: For oh, me. Yes, college.
1: College.
0: Yeah, like they're going to class.
1: School, man.
0: Dude, they ain't going to class.
1: Hey.
0: They're not.
1: Hey.
0: Unless you call class working out for their sport. Got class today. What are you doing? Well, we're doing legs today.
1: Got to be a full-time student to play college sports.
0: Upper body tomorrow. Dude, they ain't going to class.
1: I'm just saying.
0: They're not going, or they got somebody else going for them.
1: There you go.
0: Anyway, they say it's not fair or right to poach a coach in the middle of the season while the team is still competing.
1: Aww.
0: Senator Cruz said, there's a reason the NFL's got a rule.
1: It's the NFL.
0: That you can't do it.
1: Mm-hmm.
0: Obviously, NFL teams hire coaches away from each other. But they don't do so in the middle of the season.
1: Yeah, ask my Lions about that.
0: The bill would rework. Well, they were talking to him.
1: Mm-hmm.
0: But once the Lions lost, bye-bye. The bill would rework the Sports Broadcasting Act to allow conferences to pool their TV rights. Okay, this is interesting. Pool the TV rights, a move proponents have said could add billions of dollars to the ecosystem in a conclusion. The Southwest Conference of Big Ten conferences believe is accurate. So it would be worth a lot more money if they did that. The senator said leagues would be required to join the media pooling, but those who do would have to use a percentage of any increase from that support for women's and Olympic sports. That alone could be a deal breaker for the SEC. If you do nothing, then obviously all these other women's and Olympic sports and less revenue-driven activities are going to suffer, they say.
1: I don't think this is going to pass.
0: I'm conflicted.
1: I don't really want Congress making decisions about athletics.
0: Well, there you go. I mean, that's...
1: That's my problem, really.
0: That's what I said. Is this the answer? Listen, we've had a bill in Congress going back and forth for about 4 or 5 years now, and it is so ridiculous that the people in Washington cannot decide on daylight saving time or not.
1: Focus on that.
0: They can't even get that right, which is a no-brainer. It's bad to switch the clocks. Science! Has already told us that it's damaging with traffic accidents and heart attacks and all of this negativity.
1: Mental health?
0: Jacking with people's mental health because of the having more light at night and less light in the morning. They can't even get that right, Hollywood, and they just keep kicking the can down the road. They just introduced another version of it in Congress. And the Senate already had agreed on a bill, sent it to the House, and the House was like, nah, we're going to change it. We don't like it. What are you changing? Well, we can't decide if we're going to stay on standard time or if we're going to go to daylight saving time.
1: Big one. Who cares?
0: I want, because I'm a selfish man.
1: Yes.
0: And I want more light in the evening. Why? So the dead man can play golf. It's about me, America.
1: Have you ever been to the Caribbean?
0: Yes.
1: You see how dark it gets down there, like 6:30?
0: Are we talking about the people there, or are we talking about weather?
1: Both.
0: Yeah, man. You want some ganja, America?
1: I mean,
0: ganja, man.
1: Where it's nice, it doesn't really matter about protecting something. Sun will come up at like 4:30 a.m. and go down at like 6:30. Up north, it's kind of tough for you to have a 5:30 sunrise in the middle of the winter. Let's just stay on daylight savings time. Leave it alone. With this, focus on something else. We have too many problems in this country for you guys to be worried about NIL and college football. Someone, the NCAA, is getting paid a lot of money to work out these problems. They need to focus on that. And if they need to bring in new leadership, they need to do that. But this isn't a national issue.
0: Well, the antitrust part needs Congress involved. That's the only way, because if not, it's just going to be litigation after litigation, because that's what we're seeing already. And that's the next story that I have.
1: It's a trust.
0: Listen.
1: It's a monopoly.
0: I don't care.
1: They got it on lock.
0: If they go on, if they stay on standard or stay on daylight saving, just pick one and move on.
1: Yes.
0: I have no confidence in this Congress. I have no confidence in our government other than to protect us with our military. Other than that, our government is so jacked up and so out of whack.
1: A lot of infighting, yeah.
0: And it's horrible, and it's only getting worse.
1: Yes.
0: So can they handle this? Probably not.
1: There are parts of this bill that I like, and there are other parts that I feel like is overreach, and we all like smaller governments, right? What happened
0: right.
1: to that? So,
0: yeah. Hey. Next story, as soon as Jordan, I see him jump on from the, where the heck is he?
1: Renewal by Anderson Studios.
0: Yep. This college football news, Texas Tech announced this week, the NCAA has denied the school's petition to have quarterback Brendan Sorsby's eligibility reinstated after he acknowledged wagering on sports, including on his own team, when he was a freshman. Okay, he wasn't playing.
1: No.
0: I mean, it's still wrong.
1: No,
0: it's still,
1: Pete Rose.
0: It's still wrong.
1: There you go.
0: Well, Pete Rose was the manager, dude. It's different. University President Lawrence Thurlock, whatever, wrote in a letter to the Texas Tech community that the school would appeal the ruling. Sorsby also has a court hearing scheduled for next Monday on his request for a temporary injunction that would allow him to play for the Red Raiders this season. We believe that given the facts and the context of Brendan's case, the NCAA ruling should be reversed or modified as a generation of college athletes face the legalization and rapid proliferation of sports betting in our country. Gambling addiction is rising to the point of epidemic proportions among college-aged men in particular. Sorsby last week completed an inpatient gambling addiction treatment program and is preparing to return to campus. He himself has been open about the struggles with severe gambling addiction, and we believe his vulnerability deserves to be met with the full weight of the institution's support.
1: No.
0: Okay.
1: Stop that. That's okay. PR.
0: What are you saying?
1: That this kid needs to not play football anymore.
0: So what about anybody with addiction? Should they not play college football?
1: If you wager on college football, no, you should not play college football. That is the rule. We like rules in this country. Let's stick to the rules. Okay, addiction is everywhere. You could be addicted to cigarettes. You could be addicted to alcohol. You could be addicted to porn. If you want to play college sports, you can't bet on college sports. No, bro.
0: Yeah,
1: I don't care if you were a freshman. Make better decisions. 35 days of treatment once you figured out, oh, they're on to me, isn't going to stop us from saying, no, you can't play this year. Sorry.
0: Yeah. I'm conflicted once again. We'll see how it plays out, and then we'll have that discussion at a later date. All right, speaking of that, Jordan Strack, live from the Renewal by Anderson Studios.
1: He looks so focused. You see him?
0: I know. Look at that. This is the biggest it's a highlight of his damn week. He's like, all right, I gotta quit screwing around. I got to get real on the big show with Diddy and Chris. All right, Jordan joins us next. Keep it right here. 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
0: And I promise I will always use that power for good and never for evil. Welcome back, boys and girls. My favorite time of the week, Thursdays, because it's Jordan Strack, podcast host, Maumee High School BG alum, Kennedy's dad. Live from the Renewal by Anderson Studios, ladies and gentlemen, say hello to Jordan Strack. Hello, Jordan. How are things at the Renewal by Anderson Studios?
13: Good morning, sir.
14: Everything is going amazing. How are you guys?
0: We're a little tired. We're doing the morning show this week because they wanted us to remind people of how good morning radio should be. You know, and so Chris and I and Susie have been filling in. We got to do it again tomorrow. And I'm a little tired today after that.
1: Yeah.
0: But I'll get a little nappy poo in, but it's, you know, it's kind of fun. All right, so let's just get after it here with you, my man. Let me start out with your tweets. Here we go, because we talked about this earlier.
1: This is my favorite part of the segment, honestly.
0: Battle of I-75 on a Friday night is way better than a midweek game. This year's Battle of I-75 now takes place under Friday Night Lights on November 20th. You tweeted that. Well, you tweeted the first part. Give me your thoughts on that. And I'm conflicted because of high school football, but go ahead.
14: Yeah, so the only reason I say that, and yes, the high school football thing, by that point, they're into like the regional finals, state final four-ish by that point.
1: Mm-hmm.
14: There are only going to be maybe one or two teams still alive in Northwest Ohio. So here's the thing. When you were planning on playing the Battle of I-75 on a Tuesday night, it was a joke. Like, that's just all there is to it. It's a joke. The MAC should have this protected, and they should play it on a Saturday earlier in the year when it's still warm out. I was down there on the field last year, and it was the last couple times we had these Saturdays, it is the best environment the MAC can possibly produce. And that's what they need to be focused on. Not all the other little frivolous stuff and the really bad TV deal they've got. Focus on making more environments like the one we saw down in Bowling Green last year. And I think getting it to a Friday night is going to be a major, major improvement over a Tuesday or Wednesday night. Yes, it's still going to be freezing cold, but to get this thing moved to a Friday is a big time improvement. And kudos to everybody for being willing to figure it out, because that's not easy. Like, there were a lot of people complaining and not a lot of people with solutions. Toledo and Bowling Green got together with the MAC and they said, let's figure this thing out. They got it moved to a Friday, and I'm very happy they did.
1: Yeah.
14: To me, it feels like the perfect opportunity for everybody in the city to just take a Friday off around Thanksgiving. Like, we're all going to just chill. We'll hang it up early that week, and we'll have a big civic holiday on it. I love it.
0: I haven't been to a BG football game in quite a while. Emil in Hollywood went because, you know, he graduated from BG.
1: Yeah, shout out to the Falcons.
0: So we went, and it was sold out or close to it, whatever. It was electric. I mean, it was so much fun, and the game was amazing. Toledo owned the first half, and then BG came back, kicked their ass in the second half. I mean, it was an awesome, awesome game. It was fun to watch, and it was beautiful weather.
1: Yes.
0: And that who makes the decision? I mean, does the MAC go to ESPN with their hands folded going, please, please, please, put us in a prime spot? I mean, does the MAC have any power? Can they tell them to suck it and take it to a different network?
14: They have a little bit of power in that. They can protect some of their rivalries, and that's the one thing that I mentioned. Like, you can protect some of your rivalries, and now we're not just talking. This shouldn't just be an exclusive thing for BG and Toledo. Mm-hmm. It should be Western Michigan and Central, Ohio and Miami, Kent and Akron. All of these rivalries should get protected and be put on Saturdays when the weather's nice. And you're able to get some people out. That would be the ideal situation every single year. And they can do those kind of things, but they can only protect to a certain extent. This TV deal is almost up, and I'm hoping that once it is, those are the things that are written into the next contract with whomever they go to. And I don't know where they'll go, but that has to be written, and you have to find a way.
0: All right, Jordan is on X. Just go to @JordanStrack. Here's another one. This is honestly so sad. It's not basketball. It's doing so much damage to the sport. And obviously you're talking about flopping in the NBA. Your thoughts go.
14: I have brought this up on this program before, but to watch what Shai Gilgeous-Alexander is doing right now... It is, I mean, it's literally beneath the sport. Like to have the guy be your most valuable player and have the guy that's going to be on all the commercials and all those things, to have him flopping and flailing around the way he is, I mean, it's embarrassing.
0: It is.
14: It's ridiculous. I saw a stat yesterday. There's a girl on Twitter, and gosh, on TikTok, I think it is. I wish I could think of her name. She does incredible analytics work. She found that Shai Gilgeous-Alexander has ended up on the floor, I think, 18 times or something like that while taking a jumper, and the next closest in the league was like 8 in the playoffs or something like that.
0: Yeah.
1: We had that stat earlier.
0: Yeah, we had that story and that stat. He's by far is the number one flopper in the playoffs.
14: It's ridiculous, and it's like, I don't know. I just don't. And you're seeing it trickle down because, like, you know, you watch clips from AAU games or high school games, whatever, middle school games. Like, there are 10 and 12 year olds now that are literally flopping around like that.
13: Mm-hmm.
14: And you're putting referees in a terrible position because sometimes there are some things like, yeah, all right. Yeah. I mean, I guess you didn't have room to land. But the only reason that you didn't have room to land is because you kicked your feet out and you made it's not a natural shooting motion at all. There needs to be a more defined A, natural shooting motion,
13: mm-hmm.
14: B, landing spot, and C, if guys are going to be doing the ridiculous leg kicks like SGA is doing or James Harden, start fining them. And I promise you, the second you start attacking their pocketbooks, I promise you this will stop and you can get back to playing basketball the way it's supposed to. It's just beneath the sport, and it's doing so much damage right now when this is supposed to be the time where everybody's rallying around and watching the best teams in the league and the best players in the world. It's just stupid. It's just a bad product right now.
0: Yeah. Sticking with the NBA, were you surprised that Cleveland got swept, and is New York the real deal? Because I'm starting to wonder if I've underestimated them. Give me your thoughts on both those.
14: I'm not surprised that Cleveland got swept. I told you guys after game one, it was over. It took everything out of them to blow that lead in game one. And you could just see everything about them was just deflated. And then, you know, you lose game two, you lose game three coming back home. I thought game three was the one they could steal. I thought, coming home, you feel good, all those things. And then when they didn't do that, and then Kenny Atkinson comes out and we beat him two analytically.
1: Yeah.
14: Well, I'm Kenny Atkinson somewhere getting ready for game six, I think, right now. They're down 3-2 analytically or something. Like, it was like you just knew, you could feel it. You every once in a while in sports, you just get that sense. And then the effort they put out in game four was yikes.
15: Yeah. I mean, that was bad. It was just embarrassing.
14: That was puke.
1: Yeah. Like,
14: that was garbage. The effort they put out in game four. They were ready to be out on the golf course for sure.
0: Are we underestimating New York? Do they have a shot at whoever comes out of the West?
14: Yeah. So I don't think so. They have a shot maybe. Yeah. I think they can make it. They'll make it a series. I don't think they're not going to get swept. They're not going to get embarrassed. I think New York has enough pieces to make it interesting. I don't know that they've got, you know, the volume that can keep up with San Antonio or Oklahoma City. But I think they've got enough pieces that make them interesting. Defensively, I don't know. And I thought that was very interesting. Somebody, I was reading or watching a video yesterday about somebody was talking about what they're doing defensively with Karl-Anthony Towns and basically taking him out of the game defensively. And they're playing with him just kind of as like a free safety in the paint right now and not really guarding anybody. I don't know how that works against OKC or San Antonio, mm-hmm. to be honest with you. But we'll see. And I think they've got just enough to keep it interesting. But I think whoever comes out of the West is going to win the whole thing.
0: Who do you think wins tonight? Do they tie it up, San Antonio?
14: I would not be shocked. I would bet you you're going to get a really, really good effort. I would say San Antonio wins game six and then OKC wins game seven.
0: We'll see. Okay. All right, last tweet, my favorite. The Tigers hit rock bottom and then pulled out the heavy machinery and dug to the depths of hell. There are no words to describe how bad this is. Oh, my God. I lived through the 03 Tigers with this team, and this team is a billion times more nauseating to watch, my God, followed by several vomit emojis. Is the season over? Are they done?
14: Oh, God, yeah. Yes, beyond over. when you guys read my tweets back to me.
0: They're funny, dude. They're funny.
1: They're hilarious.
14: And it's funny because, like, I'm sitting in my rocking chair in the front room and I'm pissed off. And, my dog's laying with me and trying to console me after these things. And I'm like, all right, I'm just going to, And I don't really think, most of the time when I tweet something, I don't think too much about it. But then to hear you guys read them back is always funny.
15: They're hilarious.
14: It's over, obviously. If I were the Tigers, I think the plan has to be put in place now. I don't think you wait till the trade deadline to move Tarek Skubal. I don't think you wait till the trade deadline to start seeing if there's some other pieces you can move. They're not coming back from this. They're not competing for a championship. And so there's that's two different things. Okay. Could they come back from this thing? And the American League is so bad.
15: Awful.
14: So bad that if you put together 2 weeks of really good baseball, you could get yourself back into striking distance for that second wild card. But what the hell is the point? There's no point in trying to hold on to these pieces, that the few that you have, if you're just trying to get to that second wild card spot or whatever, because you're not, this team's not winning a championship. That ship has sailed. That's not a possibility. That's done. It's over with. So does Tarek Skubal have more value to a team if you give them an extra month with him? So trade him by July 1st, trade him by whatever. If Tarek Skubal can come back and make one successful start, show he's healthy, he's still got the good stuff, and he's capable, I'm unloading him as fast as you possibly can. And the other thing is, like, you know, I thought it was interesting. I think Buster Olney said, if the Tigers are willing to eat the $11 million that he's owed the rest of the year, maybe you get more. If I'm the Illich family, or if I'm Scott Harris, the Tigers, I'm eating that money in a heartbeat.
1: For sure.
14: Eat that money and try to get a better prospect pool coming back. I think they probably hurt themselves by not trading him in the last offseason. But if you can, if there's somebody out there that's willing to take Framber Valdez, take him. If there's somebody willing to take Kenley Jansen, even though he got hurt last night, take him.
15: Ugh.
14: If there's somebody willing to take Kyle Finnegan, or if you can find someone dumb enough to take Spencer Torkelson, or literally anybody, if somebody needs a veteran second baseman and you can get Gleyber Torres, good. It doesn't matter. There are about three guys or four guys that I think are untouchable. Outside of that, there's nothing to work with right now. And it is. I mean, we're talking Kevin McGonigal, Riley Green, Dylan Dingler.
15: That's the list.
1: Yeah, that's it.
14: And those are your position players. But and then you look at like Jackson Jobe, you're not going to move. Troy Melton, you're not going to move. But outside of that, I don't know that there's anybody else that's not worth moving.
15: Yeah, there you go.
1: Agree. Yeah.
15: All right, Jordan Strack joins us every Thursday. Follow him at Jordan Strack on X. What do you got going over there at Renewal by Anderson, my man?
14: We're just about to get to our special June deal. It's a big time. You get buy one, get one 40% off windows and doors, plus $100 off your entire order, and no money down, no interest, no payments for a year.
1: Jeez.
14: Plus, we're out at all these events, all these Ace Hardware locations all over the place. 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Every Wednesday we're out there. 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
15: All right. I'm being rude to our guest. Dude, I never asked you what you were hot on. I just fire all my questions at you. Do you got anything going on in sports that you wanted to mention? No, we got an extra minute.
14: No, it's totally fine. You nailed it. You can kind of feel what I'm going through every week by reading. I don't really hide anything in my life. I'm a very open person. You pretty much nailed it, Denny.
15: Well, it's very entertaining. Perfect. All right, dude, have a great week, and tell Kyle to reach out to me.
14: I will for sure, and we'll take care of you.
15: I appreciate you. All right, Jordan Strack. Right, have a great day, my man. Thank you. Good job. Yeah. Man, that is just awesome. Yeah. That is just so fun. It's my favorite segment of the week.
1: Yeah, we have fun.
15: Nothing against our other guests, but Jordan's a cut above. All right, we have one final segment, and then somebody needs to drive me home so I can take a nap.
1: Grandpa's sleepy.
15: Yeah, he is. I'm just going to crawl in the back of my van and lay down out in the parking lot. My van's still out there? Oh, yeah, there it is. All right, final segment, Denny Radio Sports and More, brought to you by Cinco de Mayo Mexican Bar and Grill. 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
0: Well, we've now come to the point of the show where we ask ourselves a question, what the hell's the point of this show?
15: No, I'm kidding, ladies and gentlemen.
0: It's a final segment of the day. 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
15: It's I can't lie, I'm a little tired.
1: A little.
15: So, yeah, I'm dragging ass here, dude. You kidding me?
1: Yeah.
15: But we got one more day to go. We're going to do the morning show tomorrow on RQN, hopefully sell more tables for the disco party if you haven't gotten your table. We're 8 days away. 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So the last segment has to do with golf. Live Golf is moving forward with a plan to take a new business model to potential investors, despite a report that says the league is laying groundwork for potential bankruptcy in the United States if it doesn't find new financing beyond this season. So the Saudi Arabia Public Investment Fund, terrorists, which has funded it since its inception of 2022, announced in the spring, well, April 30th, that it's done.
1: We're good.
15: How many billions did they lose, Hollywood? Did we ever look that up?
1: No, but I can look into
15: it. Look it up. Oh, yeah. Reports earlier this week, actually, I think it was late last week, said that LIV Golf CEO Scott O'Neill is seeking $250 million to keep the league alive. According to the report, O'Neill is projecting that the league will be profitable in 2 years.
1: $5 billion.
15: $5 billion they lost.
1: Yeah.
15: Players didn't lose that money. They got rich,
1: they
15: man.
1: They got paid.
15: He previously said it would take 10 years for the league to turn a profit. Now he's saying you can get it done in 2 years. Oh, gee, what's changed? Oh, I know. Desperation.
1: Yeah, that's lies.
15: Bloomberg reported that LIV Golf is considering relocating its headquarters to the U.S., where bankruptcy restructuring laws are more favorable. Okay, that seems like cheating. You move, and then you go, oh, guess what? We're going bankrupt.
1: Yeah.
15: Yeah, that's cheating. A source with knowledge of the situation told ESPN, the league has received significant interest from potential investors and would soon be presenting its go-forward business plan to those prospective capital partners. Okay, when you put on your presentation, here's what you need. Hookers and blow. And lots of alcohol. Because nobody in their right mind is going to put a significant amount of money into a league that is going to fail.
1: Why would you?
15: It's already failed.
1: Yeah.
15: Although I will say this. Now that you're on Fox, I think the ratings are up. Check and see what the ratings are on Fox. Because that was the biggest problem. When they first came to be a league, they were on the CW.
1: Yeah. They didn't have a good TV deal.
15: They did not. And they have a better TV deal because now they're on Fox. I think the numbers are a little better. They got rid of some of the clutter on the screen on the left-hand side.
1: Mm-hmm. No, it's still terrible.
15: Is it?
1: Between 50,000 and 400,000 viewers. The PGA does 3 to 4 million viewers.
15: Yeah.
1: It's not worth it. It's not a good investment.
15: Listen, if you can't, you know, bring in some numbers, then you're never going to have enough money because TV is where it's at. I don't care what the sport is.
1: Yeah.
15: You've got to have eyeballs on the sets.
1: Yeah.
15: And it's just not going to happen. But these people are being optimistic. And a source says, oh, yeah, we got a lot of people interested. Yeah.
1: You just can't compete with the PGA.
15: It's no different than all these leagues that try to compete with the NFL.
1: Yeah.
15: The only reason that the UFL is doing better, two reasons. The NFL has wrapped their arm around them.
1: Yeah, you're a little bro.
15: That's it. You're a development league for the NFL.
1: Or for guys that don't make it in the NFL.
15: Right.
1: Go ahead.
15: And they got a good TV deal.
1: Yeah.
15: They're on ABC. They're on Fox.
1: Mm-hmm.
15: I have to admit.
1: And it's good football.
15: It's good football. I'm watching it more now. If I see they're on, I'm like, ooh, I'm going to peep that out.
1: I told you.
15: And so I'm checking it out. But when it comes to competing, I mean, golf, first off, is a sport you either love it or you hate it.
1: Yeah.
15: Do we need more golf on TV? No, because it's on Thursday, Friday, Saturday, Sunday.
1: Yeah.
15: And then you got all the shows on Golf Channel.
1: Mm-hmm.
15: You don't need another league.
1: And you don't hate watch golf.
15: You got seniors.
1: If you hate golf, you don't watch it at all.
15: Yeah, it doesn't matter what's going on.
1: Yeah.
15: Unless there's hookers and blow, and then it's different. But you also have the senior tour.
1: Mm-hmm.
15: You also have the LPGA.
1: Mm-hmm.
15: You know, college golf is always on.
1: Yeah.
15: So you don't really need it. So here's my advice to those that are hanging on to the dream of LIV or any other league to compete with the PGA and USGA. Here you go. And it's a short.
1: Good advice?
15: Yeah, short advice. Here it is.
2: It's over. Let it go.
1: One more time.
15: That's it.
2: It's over. Let it go.
1: There you go.
15: It's over.
1: Yeah.
15: Let it go. The guys that jumped over there, they made their money.
1: Great job, fellas.
15: You're and now you want to come back. Oh, please take us back. Can you please take us back?
1: I paid a little fine. I made that.
15: Yeah. So there you go. All right, do we have any comments left before we get out of here?
1: Sharon chimed in. She said, I just passed a man at the park who is listening to your show on his phone. Hopefully he's still listening.
15: No kidding.
1: I know that voice anywhere.
15: Well, that's awesome.
1: Yeah. So we got people who listen.
15: So dude's walking. Obviously, he's not using earbuds.
1: No, he's one of those people. It's
15: he's
1: okay.
15: Old school.
1: It's okay. I don't
15: judge.
1: Yeah,
15: I'm not ripping you, dude.
1: I don't judge.
15: Now, if you're doing it in a grocery store and I'm in there, it's different. But if you're at the park, you're outside, what do you care? It's no different than you having a conversation when you're walking with somebody.
1: Yeah. Yeah.
15: We have this woman in our condo neighborhood. Her name is Karen! The
1: Karen.
15: Only reason we know her name is Karen is because she doesn't believe in earbuds, and she's got her phone cranked up, and we hear her talking all the time. And I heard somebody call her Karen on the other end, so that's her name, obviously. but that, I don't get that. When your neighbors can hear you having a conversation with somebody when you're
1: that's
15: walking
1: different.
15: Around.
1: Yeah, I turn my, like, I don't always use earbuds because I don't want to have hearing problems, but.
15: Do hearing buds lead to that?
1: There hasn't been enough studies done.
15: Well,
1: this is new technology.
15: Dude, I wear hearing aids when I'm not on the air to save my marriage, and both my kids and my wife are like, oh, I'm so glad you got those, because I don't respond 90% of the time with, what? What'd you say? What I love about them is they're Bluetooth.
1: Oh. Well, you can cut them off, too.
15: So I listen to them. You know, they're like having a pair of earbuds that never come out.
1: Yeah.
15: Of course, it's $1,600 for them at Costco.
1: Damn.
15: Which is half the price of hearing aids.
1: Hearing aids are that expensive?
15: Oh, dude, they're crazy expensive.
1: I'm in the wrong line of business.
15: Yeah. Nah, you're not. You're right where you're supposed to be, my man. All right, we're about done. We got about another minute. Tomorrow on the show, Hollywood, I'm asking you. You're the producer of the show.
1: It's Funky Friday.
15: Wait a minute, Sharon Kay, that's my wife.
1: Yeah.
15: I just passed a man in the park.
1: Who did you think it was?
15: I don't know. He said Sharon Kay. I'm like, all right, Sharon Kay, way to go. All right, way to go, wifey.
1: We'll be breaking down a full breakdown of the Tigers' win tomorrow.
15: Today. 1:00.
1: Yeah.
15: 1:10.
1: Yeah. And the NBA Western Conference Finals.
15: I predict SGA is not going to be able to bring it home in game 6.
1: You don't think so?
15: Probably game 7. I think Wemby, he always has a bounce back game when he sucks. And they're at home. I think Wemby's going to come out.
1: The Nuns?
15: The Nuns are there.
1: Mm.
15: So I expect game 7. The NBA wants game 7.
1: Yeah.
15: So that's not going to surprise me if it goes to a game 7.
1: The refs might want game 6.
15: All right, and I'm working on a guess, so all that. See. All right, we'll be on tomorrow morning, too, on RQN.
1: Oh, yes, God. Sir.
15: What the hell was I thinking?
1: I'm having some fun with that.
15: All right, hit it, dude.
16: I'm out of here.
15: Nice job, Hollywood.
1: Yes, sir.
15: Until next time, this is Denny Schaefer saying doing what you love is freedom. Loving what you do, that's happiness. Keep dreaming. And love the one who loves you most. See ya in Toledo.
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8: Welcome to another episode of the Rich Eisen Show. I know what you're thinking. What is that smooth molasses I hear in my ear? That's right. I am guest hosting film and television's O'Shea Jackson Jr., now radio's O'Shea Jackson Jr.
9: What can he do?
8: 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Of course, I'm joined by Chris Brockman.
10: What's up, man? 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
11: What's up, O'Shea?
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5: 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Coming up, WWE superstar Jade Cargill. Actor Utkarsh Ambudkar. And now, sitting in for Rich, O'Shea Jackson Jr.
6: Yay!

0: 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My man Dave Franco killing the game.
1: Yeah, that was dope.
0: But TJ.
1: Yeah, man.
0: It's time for our next guest, man.
1: Let's go.
0: And you know, we've been dying to get this person for the No Contest Wrestling Podcast, but we understood we had a guest list to fill out for the Rich Eisen Show.
1: Plus, you got to get to a certain level to attract some of the greatness. And
0: you know, especially somebody who's had gold around her waist, you know, doing big things, and some might say taking the wrestling world by storm. TJ, here to talk about her upcoming match at Clash in Italy against Rhea Ripley for the WWE Women's Championship. Please welcome WWE superstar Jade Cargill.
2: Man.
0: How you doing there, Jade?
2: Guys? How y'all doing? Hey, I'm good. Just touched down here in Barcelona. Tired, but hey, we're here. We're gonna get it going.
1: Barcelona.
2: Yeah, not big place. I mean, I'm working. I'm trying to enjoy myself at the same time, but I'm working.

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3: 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Earlier on the show, actor Dave Franco, WWE superstar Jade Cargill. Coming up, actor Utkarsh Ambudkar. And now, sitting in for Rich, O'Shea Jackson Jr.
7: Hello, friends. It's me.
8: Hey, bud.
6: O'Shea Nance.
8: What's happening?
7: What's up, dude?
6: O'Shea Nance.
7: Not only hosting the Rich Eisen Show today and tomorrow. That's right. And tomorrow. You still locked up. But Saturday, I will be joining my man Booker T and Brad Gilmore on Hall of Fame as we get everybody prepared for Clash in Italy. I believe I'll be on 2 p.m. Eastern, 11 a.m. Pacific.
6: That is correct.
7: You know, you got to make sure you check out your guy. I'm always rambling, but it's always great when I get to ramble on ESPN because I've dreamed of it my entire life. But yeah, Clash in Italy, TJ, it's stacked.
6: Kind of, yeah.
7: It's real. It's getting real thick over there. And a lot of them are rematches, but they are rematches of the biggest matches.
6: Yes, sir.
7: So, you know, that crowd is going to be insane. If you haven't tuned into a WWE event, this is going to be one to watch because the European crowd,
6: man,
7: they add a level of electricity that if bottled, you would be a billionaire.
6: Indeed.
7: And yeah, I can't wait. Clash in Italy.
8: I think that's cool because they do the same for the NFL games.
6: Yeah, soccer games. NFL
8: the European
6: games.
8: Fans, the place that we've been, London and Germany, the last 2 years, they go absolutely nuts.
7: Yeah,
8: you know, for our sport, and to see them do it for wrestling too, it's dynamic. Now, I want you guys to give your audience a taste, our audience a taste of the NCW. What is the feeling on Brock Lesnar being back? He retired. He's back. He's got this rivalry with Obafemi, and it feels like, man, that's explosive.
7: I am calling shenanigans. Shenanigans, I say. And, there's a world where this was

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4: I'm Christine Lisi. Claude Lemieux, who won four Stanley Cups during his 21-year NHL career and regarded as one of the greatest playoff performers ever, has died at the age of 60. The cause of death not immediately available. He was the Montreal Canadiens' torchbearer before Game 3 of the East Final Monday night. Lemieux is survived by his wife and four children. Only one option for the Spurs tonight in Game 6 of the NBA's Western Conference Finals. Win or the season's over. San Antonio down 3-2 to Oklahoma City. So what does star Victor Wembanyama need to do to force Game 7? ESPN NBA analyst Shanae Aguumake.
5: This man, 22 years old, is 7'5". For him to be able to extend the series, he will need to do exactly that. Take on all matchups, whether it's the small guards that guard him or the big players like Isaiah Hartenstein. He will need to dominate the paint. So in transition, I expect to see him getting downhill and not picking and popping.
4: Game 6, 8 Eastern, ESPN Radio. NFL Jets first-round pick tight end Kenyon Sadiq will miss the remainder of the postseason and possibly longer after undergoing hernia surgery. The team said he will be ready during training camp, which gets underway in late July.

0: ESPN Plus, you're saying to yourself, is he looking clean again? Has he gone from HD to fourth? The Pastor Douglas ready to deliver a sermon on a Sunday? Well, that's because you had Get Up this morning, and people are still entertained by your imitation of Mike Greenberg, who is the normal host of Get Up.
1: Oh, yeah, Freddie, I had to do it this morning when I needed a graphic on Get Up. I did it this morning with Michael Wilbon, Michael Greenberg, and then also the one and only Jason McCourty, who was my former teammate. But when I needed a certain graphic, I had to hit him with the Cindy, can I get B13, please? B13, that is. And I've been up there with Greeny before. Man, I remember looking through his glasses one time, and I said, oh, Lord. The only other person I know that has that much medicine in their glasses, well, two people, my wife and my daughter.
0: Medicine in the glasses?
1: Oh, Lord.
0: I've never heard that before.
1: You know, they're prescribed, so okay. They can see clear.
0: Medicine my daughter, in the glasses.
1: And my wife probably have the same prescription as Greeny in their glasses. Wow. So I seen them bad boys. I was like, my gosh. Wow. But man, it felt so good to be back on Get Up. I've been doing a lot, and shout out to Fink and Pete McConville and Mike Foss and all those guys who give me that opportunity to be able to do it. And it just felt good to be back, and I let everyone know how much I missed them. And we had some fun. Now, Freddie, also. I am dressed up today. I'm Freddie and Harry.
0: Yes, you are.
1: Because my grandmother has a birthday today and she turns 85. E-Dog, can you play that song for me?
2: One, two, three.
1: I

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3: I'm Christine Lisi. The NBA's Board of Governors has passed new anti-tanking rules, expands the lottery to 16 teams, relegation zone where the bottom three teams get penalized with lessened chances for the number one overall pick, and flattened odds, reports ESPN's Sham Sharania.
4: With this vote, the Board of Governors have now given Adam Silver increased disciplinary authority to implement a wide range of action depending on tanking violations moving forward. Fines up to $10 million. He can take draft picks away. Also, have teams forfeit their picks. He can change picks. He can change odds.
3: For the first time this NBA postseason, the Spurs face elimination, down 3-2 to the Thunder, going into Game 6, West Finals, 8 Eastern ESPN Radio. Major League Baseball owners today proposed a hard salary cap to players as part of the next CBA, something the unions vowed to never accept. If no new labor deals reached by December 1st, players likely will be locked out. Claude Lemieux, a four-time Stanley Cup champ and regarded as one of the greatest playoff performers ever, has died at the age of 60, the cause of death not immediately available.
5: Hey, it's your resident Super Bowl champ, Chris Candy. 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I'll tell you if he's right. 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
2: Why do they officiate? 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For others, it's a way to pay it forward by helping kids who play today and tomorrow. It's also a great way to stay active, make extra money, and work with friends. 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You'll be glad you did. This is the Ohio High School Athletic Association. 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
4: 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And stop with the Eminem, because Eminem's not one of the best either. 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
5: Dre says he's the best on the mic.
4: 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We covered this. 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
3: I know you're kind of busy just now, but I want to tell you some things I never told you. I know sometimes I act stupid and I say stupid things, but you kept me around and other people would have said, drop that bum. You give me respect. You know, it's hard for me to say these kind of things because that ain't my way. But if I could just unzip myself and step out and be someone else, I want to be you. You're real hot.
4: If the papers knew we were talking like this, they'd think we was crazy. Why you?
5: Because I'm the best and you need somebody to teach you differently.
6: You may not understand what I'm talking about now. I can appreciate that, but you will when it's over. Believe me. You will when it's over.
7: You think I don't have any more?
8: You got nothing more to prove, do you?
7: Look, man, this is the opportunity of a lifetime.
9: I got a lot of more. I got a lot of more. Come on. Here we go again.
10: And we wish to show the American press a small portion of the advances.
11: What does all this do to enhance performance?
12: It makes a man a better man. A great athlete, a super athlete. Though most of the world is ignorant.
13: It's showtime! It's showtime!
12: You wish to educate your country.
14: In great spirits tonight. He's really putting on a show for this capacity crowd.
12: Shall we have a demonstration?
15: Please do.
12: As you can see, the results quite obvious. Whatever he hits,

0: It's a Thursday. What we say?
1: This could be the night.
0: Find a special one, make it feel so right.
1: This could be the night.
0: Look, the young people, y'all don't know what's going on right now. Y'all don't understand what's happening.
1: I'm talking to you, ladies. Wembenyama is on set. Oh, yeah, I know you're gonna find what you want.
0: Josh, what's up, man? Good day to you. We in here. It's Thursday. You don't even understand what's going on right now. You don't know nothing about Beach Street. Shut up! You don't know! Shut up! You don't know.
2: I do know a little bit and something more and something on my end that makes me has a smile on my face.
0: Listen, this could be the night that you understand. One game to die, two games to go. So we can get this on with our boys in New York. Trying to tell you what it is. Hold on, let it simmer. Welcome, however you may be listening, whatever you may be into, we appreciate you for letting us do what we do. Hey, Glass City is so serious. But you wouldn't know that, though, because you like doing other stuff that you tell each other is cool and it's your friends. Okay. Well, we are your real friends on a Thursday getting close to the end of the week. It was rough last night, no NBA for me.
2: I kind of went through withdrawal.
0: I didn't feel it. Yeah, and I don't know why. I should get used to it. It's a wrap. But having said that, it's going off tonight. Game 6, Spurs get to tie it up so the real show can kick off. And I would highly advise those believing in the Thunder to pray like hell this can wrap up tonight. This could be the night that you understand that the MVP is the MVP. It could be that too. But this could be the night, Josh. Thank you. Did you get it, Josh? Did you like that? See that, Josh? That's thinking about it in advance. It's in the prep.
2: Yeah, we got it.
0: Welcome to you all. 877-909-1007 is how you do it. Hit us up on the Bellemere Suites Wake Up Call line. You know that. Okay, our good friends Perrysburg, Suburban Atlanta, you can find it. Get a reservation done today because the weekend is here now. This is official Frisco Frasco mode. So we'll let you know that 866-499-BELLA is how you plug in, 2352. Call it today. And Frasco tonight, we like it. Revisit fun romance, tickle tackle. Sometimes the only time it's legit, tackle your lady, tackle, grapple. But just do it on fun romance. All right, Josh, we ready to do this? What do you want me to do? I mean,
2: rock and roll. Said
0: this is it, though. I mean, it's going fishing night. Because, you know, it's a Stanley Cup elimination on deck, too. But not tonight. I understand it's not tonight. But I'm saying in the context of, you know.
2: Yeah, I mean, it's all over, but the shouting for Les Habitants of Montreal.
0: You think so? You think so? Because we like them. Now, hold on. You know hockey's a different animal. 3-1 in Stanley Cup is not 3-1 in NBA playoffs. Would you say that's fair? I think
2: yeah,
0: we should
2: it's
0: agree on that.
2: It's definitely different than it is in basketball, but what I've been seeing so far is like I could see why Montreal may have a chance on Friday night because they're going back to Carolina for game 6 and neither team has been able to win on home ice, but one thing's for sure, the Hurricanes have won a game in the series on home ice and that was back in game number 2.
0: Okay. But see that's the part. I don't like that. For Montreal, I don't. I just don't. Because I feel like what's happening now is the Hurricanes have a groove. They've reestablished a groove. Uh-oh, what are you going to do? I saw you go to the mouse. What do you have up your sleeve? When I say groove, was that the trigger?
2: No, something a little different.
0: What? You never know with this guy. Okay. Listen. But nonetheless, groove. Hurricanes. What's this? Is this supposed to be? Is there a theatric thing? What are we doing?
2: That's the Hurricanes goal horn.
0: I knew it. There was a correlation. Because I saw you perk up. The way you were, you went, whoop. I saw you. It's a raise up you do. And I said, he's about to, something's coming. I got you. See, listen, you're making a lot of political pundits and supporters right now for yourself, Josh. You don't even know. You have no idea.
2: Yeah.
0: When you do that, when you give them the helicopter.
2: Yeah, all I'm just doing is I thought I was making just halfway decent radio.
0: That you are, my man. That you are. All right, people. Let's rock and roll. So we know what it is tonight. It's on tonight. You know what I mean? I should have got. Do we still have? We got the Ray J. Dude, let's do a shout out Ray J for the Gagency. Go, Ray J. Say the Gagency. I'm done, dude. I'm done. We gotta ask him. Press that. I'm gonna see if he's impressed with you. Hip to it. Game 6 is on deck. And let's see. We'll talk to Impress will be here today. Oh, and Josh, I have it. Did you get the video?
2: Did you get the
0: video homework? Did we get that?
2: I only got the audio from you.
0: Let's see. Well, that might suffice. I don't know.
2: Yeah, it's about a certain quarterback competition in
0: Okay, with this, so we got the Brady.
2: I didn't get the Brady.
0: Then what quarterback do you have? Oh, the Kyler Murray. Okay.
2: Oh, the
0: sorry.
2: One.
0: Okay, the Kyler Murray. I forgot about that. I'm sorry. I guess we'll have that. We'll talk about that, too. I didn't care, but I get you. But we should care. I know people care, but I wasn't thinking about that. I was thinking about the roast stuff. I have a follow-up to my roast mission is what I'm telling you.
2: Oh you're talking about the roast heard around the world. I still got
0: Yeah, but I had something else because here's the thing, Josh. My whole point of it, why I'm bringing it up, is because – We have a scenario right now, and you would not necessarily, be aware of this, but we have our man Kevin Hart at this point. There's like a, it's one of these real shuck and jive backpedal things that's going crazy right now where the public is. I told you yesterday, I think it might be finally the moment where we hit one step too far, but my point, because the SBI never stops and we always keep digging for the truth, I figured out why we actually can hold him into account. Because I was starting to lean toward some of this commentary that says we can't necessarily fry him and he didn't say and all the rest of this. And that's cool, too. I'm not mad at that, but there's an important situation. And because it was used as a comparison, we have to go, well, we will today. We're going to go to the Tom Brady situation.
2: Yeah, I think, and I still have the set where it includes the mentions Tom Brady. I got to go find it.
0: Well, no, but again, we got to go back to his roast. And like I said, I sent it to you. Don't worry about it. I'm going to take extreme joy during the break in proving it to you and watch you say, oh, I just overlooked it because it's what I do. Don't worry, Josh. But it definitely landed because they said delivered. So I know you got it. That's the thing. But nonetheless, we'll put the Tom Brady clip that tells us why the black contingent couldn't say Kevin Hart. There was an opportunity here to actually regulate a little bit of what could be considered some extra too much, very unnecessary nonsense, even in the spirit of art. I left the question on you yesterday. Why is that what you wanted to do? Even if our man Tony can do this and everybody can say that and everybody can chuckle, sometimes we should still ask ourselves, how come that's the direction I chose to go? Maybe that should be more of a question, because the gentleman who actually levied the assault, if you would, the way it's being framed, is not necessarily being held into the same level of questioning and criticism. But I'm not necessarily defending Kevin Hart because he had an opportunity to sort of check the game.
2: Yeah, I mean,
0: that's all I'm saying.
2: When you talk about Kevin Hart being held accountable, I thought he should have been held accountable after when he got Saudi blood money to do that Comedy Fest thing.
0: What Comedy Fest thing are you talking
2: about? Well, I think
0: I know what you mean. The other
2: Saudi Arabia.
0: Thing. Well, I don't know. I have to see that. I didn't see that, so I can't comment on that. But this thing I did see. And again, it still is what it is. It's just that sometimes it has to not be what it ain't. Seriously. That's all. I mean, but I don't care. I think we all should calm down on all the things that we're tripping about because everybody's kind of tripping. And it's just funny how we decide that our tripping is less tripping than their tripping. How about just stop tripping? 877-909-1007. On this could be the night Thursday, Josh. Spurs, OKC. OKC needs to get rid of these guys or else they're going home. Again, few in the ladies' frame tonight. We'll get to that later. I think there's some intrigue that might involve CeCe and the ladies. So maybe we can get some bread. And, who gets the first step? That's what it was, Josh. That's why Kyler Murray's in there.
2: Oh, yeah.
0: Because of my who takes first snap game, I had a follow-up. Because I think I have an answer. That's why. I have an answer to Minnesota. And that's why you have this. That's why you have that.
2: Yeah, and I'm kind of interested in seeing what the answer is or hearing.
0: Okay, well, there it is. Well, let's come back and see what it is. Also, I'm getting ready to get you with the Brady. Because you're going to say, you heard him, everybody. When we come back, I'm going to be short. Josh will be telling you. I'm going to ask him to let everybody know, I did have it. I had it all along because Sav always sends me the stuff in advance. And then I end up finding it because I just like to, disregard. Because I'm Josh Burnham, the coolest.
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4: No incidents, no unusual slowdowns. At this time on your Thursday commute, if you're seeing anything we're not, let us know. You can call or text. That's your Cumulus Toledo right now traffic.
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10: Dry weather has arrived and it's going to stick around for quite some time. Clear skies expected tonight, cool upper 40s. Bright sunshine tomorrow, a warmer day, highs near 80. Cools down for Saturday, a lake breeze kicks in under sunny skies, upper 60s. And a bit warmer on Sunday, mostly sunny, lower 70s. From the 13 First Alert Weather Center, I'm Chief Meteorologist Jay Birschback.
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20: If you're a billionaire in America today, you just stepped on a bunch of people. Okay? Mm-hmm. You didn't do it the right way.
21: Yeah.
20: You didn't. Now you can be philanthropic. Now I'm a humanitarian, and it's one of how billionaires get billionaires humanitarian awards. Come on in here, Ocho. Yeah, he did a great job. He gave $1 million, but he just made $4 billion off of poor people in Asia or Africa.
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0: January 21. Hey, what's up? Okay, let's go. This could be the night. Thursday, we're back in here. It's Black and White Sports. We ready? It's locked and loaded. And we got to get to this thing. But before we do that, welcome back. Shouts out first to a few people that I often somehow keep ending up in absenteeism on my brain patterns, right? So allow me to say thank you, Bassett Nut Company, first and foremost, as we get back in here, formerly Rachel Michaels Gourmet Popcorn, because as I keep sharing with you all a move, really a secondary move after a primary or initial move, okay, when we transitioned from Rachel Michaels Gourmet Popcorn to Bassett Nut Company, that was important, that was significant, that was more history, and we loved it. Well, again, things happen, business is moving, things get shifted, and sometimes even your position can get altered, right? So with that said, we petition the community to stand with us here and supporting a pillar of the business community and certainly the philanthropic one. All right. So know that about Rachel. But again, she's moved up the block. Okay. And Josh, I swear I keep wanting to say the damn T-Mobile, but nonetheless, cell phone store. Yeah. I don't want to be saying, but I'm not doing it. You get the point. Cell phone store next to that new location up Monroe. If you get down there on the way to Flower Hospital too deep on the Alexis play, you're out of order. Back up. That's that. Bassett Nut Company. Also, Powell's Beauty Supply. We like that too, because we say small business turns big business. We like it. Family, yep, mom and pop, all of that. 30 plus years, maybe 35. So, Mr. Powell, we appreciate you. All right. Cal Sr., Cal Jr., Unc, baby's girl, everybody in the place, we appreciate you. All the stuff, the Savvy Television, they always been on deck. And of course, my friends at Consignate Home Interiors. change your decor without spending more. Do it at 6925 West Central. Tony, Jackie will greet you there on the showroom floor. Tell them, Sav said, come through here and find something to help your situation look better. All right, now let's look better here, Josh. Let's go. We're in here. And as we move on, let's get Monty Features onto the frame. He's here, been patient like he does daily, coming in here, the low post threat. He's Monty Features again, like I said, All City 1991. Go check that. Fort Valley State is proud as well. They know him in the South. What's going on, big dog?
1: What's up, man? I see the jersey.
0: Ah, you stupid. I got you. That was for you. I wasn't saying that. I ain't doing nothing. I ain't doing nothing because I don't usually do it. You know, I'm too old to be dressing youthful like this. Man, but no.
1: If I put my jersey on, my voice can go up like 4 hours.
0: Skin tight. Look, but this, I don't know. Should I be ashamed of this? Or sir, I don't know what to say about it because you see, I might go out and Benson on somebody.
1: It just mean you took care of yourself, bro. That's all.
0: Man, I hope so. That's the thing. That's what they say. That's where the money is at right there. Money is the, you know, keep the breathing going. So we trying to fight it off. You already know. All right, man. Listen, we got some items. Did I ask, because I don't know, because I know you get in and out of the scene so fast. Did we get to talk about it all, the Kevin Hart fiasco and just and no, any of that and where we at on that?
1: No, we did. Bro. We didn't talk about it. But it is a. I think I disappointed my wife when we talked about it, just because I am a fan of roast culture.
0: I agree. Right? I hear you. Go ahead. Yes, I am as well.
1: I am a fan of roast culture, and if you are a fan of roast culture, then you watch all roasts, and then a roast is a place where like normal rules don't apply.
0: Yeah.
1: In most instances, right? So, when she didn't watch it, she just heard like the controversy that was going on, and I told her, even though I didn't like the joke, it's not out of place for a roast.
0: Okay.
1: Meaning, if you listen to any roast of anybody that they've ever done. Man, they say some stuff that'll make you be like, I can't believe he said that.
0: Yeah,
1: like,
0: absolutely.
1: You know what I mean?
0: Which is the point. Which is the point.
1: And so, and I told her, when you sign up for a roast, I'm pretty sure they ask you, like, is anything off the table? Now, with the George Floyd, because he wasn't there or nobody there from his family to co-sign that, then I see the issue there, right? But, like, Sheryl Underwood, when they was talking about her dead husband, you know what I mean?
0: Yeah.
1: I'm pretty sure they asked her, like, hey, can we mention this? You know what I mean? But again, a roast, like, if you try to put normal society rules on a roast.
0: Yeah, then everybody's getting to eat. Yeah, we're getting more than emails. They want people. This is what I'm saying. So if I hear you, people should not foundationally be as outraged just on the nature because of the arena that we're in. Now we get that to most because again, because this man has passed. See, I might say, since we're so upset, I might say, how come we don't, because this is the thing. And I'm not even turning it on the community because I was still saying, I think it was an opportunity. If it needed to be defensed, I guess, and I say this only from the standpoint because Kevin Hart took the time, excuse me, to go in to their space during a most critical moment, and certainly with regard to the tragic circumstances at which that family found itself in a memorial, and Kevin Hart went and felt that, you know, for whatever reason, and salute that. We're not hating on that in any way, and whatever motives you had for doing that. But since you did it, and you showed a level of extraordinary space for contrition and things, and maybe opening yourself up to a place where, in a moment where, like you say, Monty, there's no one from the family, there's no one to maybe speak right there and say, hey, whoa. You know what I'm saying? I don't know if that's – because one thing, and I get everybody doing what they do. My man Tony, the gentleman, I didn't necessarily know. I wasn't that familiar with him before all of this. But I still might ask him if I'm his homeboy, if I'm like his homeboy, and I'm talking about his friends, his circle, and maybe I'm his black homeboy. And I say, man, I don't know if I want to go that. That's not one. Can you say something else? Even if you're going to say – I don't even know. I just don't go Floyd, bro. I'm not sure if I want to go Floyd for any reason whatsoever. I'm just not sure if that's what I want to do. I know I could probably make a killer joke, and but sometimes is it worth making that classic moment of material? Because some people will argue in the artist space, and I get that. But I just wonder, you know, I don't know, because I guess it depends. Everybody's, I guess, it's weird because the filter on people's consumption of our mortality and things varies. Different reasons, different timing. You know what I'm saying? I get it. So I'm not trying to minimize this at all. But so what I wanted to get to, though, Monty, but was the idea of the uproar that we get into this voice of power where either we feel like there should be a defense, we need to be aggressive in terms of a statement, or we've been injusticed. Whatever the situation, man. And I might say, well, at what point do we get so outraged we start to counteract a lot of the stigmatized sort of demonstration that we're putting out, where we get into policing ourselves to the extent that, you know, we have a whole demeanor shift. And that's not a joke. Certain jokes is not jokes anymore. You understand what I'm saying?
1: So the reason why... And this, I'm speaking for me. The reason why a lot of things that shouldn't fly in our community fly is because we never get mad enough. We do headlines, and when the camera's out, you know, we'll march for the camera, but then by next week they'll give you something else and you forget all about it. So you wasn't really mad anyway. And they know that. And so they say, oh man, they're going to be mad for a minute, but next week we'll release a new chicken sandwich at Popeyes and they'll forget all about it. You know what I mean? So we have not only selective outrage, but our attention span for outrage is so small that it doesn't even matter. And if you don't get out and vote, they don't care what you got to say anyway. And historically, our community has very low voter turnout. And so they don't even campaign. They don't, you know, they don't even make problems. They just look over us because, you know, we never get outraged enough to really, really express ourselves if you're really that mad.
0: And I appreciate you, man. Talking to my man Monty Features here. All right, Black and White Sports. You thinking it's supposed to be Spurs and OKC, and it is. We're going to get to it. But we had this moment because society was talking, and it's important even in this space, too, because it's still applicable to sports and what have you. So here's why. Let me put this. Here's my example for today, because it's the only reason why I start leaning and looking like, well, okay, Uncle Kev, what you could have did right here, bro, is popped in and maybe said, hey. And you could have even taken a moment to play it on the impromptu and make it funny. Back again, right. Like, yeah, that's great. Well, maybe George Floyd might rise up, too, as I get ready to extend his backhand, your jaw, too, if you say something else as stupid as that right now, and we on live TV. Come on, bro. You know what I'm saying? Now the onus on him, we looking great. Now the America shifts, even if you want to do it as a showman. But don't give him that, and you're not going to have this fall on me when it was all in the framework of we're putting on. And again, now I'm responsible for everybody who had a hand in it, but this is what I would say to him. Yes, you are, though, because you still signed it and stamped it, and the reason it works is because your name is on it. So once again, my culmination from yesterday, Monty, was sometimes and a lot of times, and I think this time we might have actually stepped all the way maybe too far and crossed that line that Eddie Kane and them boys were talking about when the double cross happens. Because right now, even right, wrong, or indifferent, I still hear the community really, and you know, part of the flaws that you described is we often won't take the mode and the assertion to do the research to figure out what's actually fact versus fiction. So because of that and everybody's energy that basically says, you know, jester and coonery and all the rest, a lot of people just sticking with that. Because if that's what you wanted to say about him anyway, you got it now. You see what I'm saying? Right. And so, but he's in a dangerous place. But here's why, because I don't know if anybody knew this, forgot this, or just overlooked this, but I think this is what, when I say we might have been looking for, impressed, and maybe it was a moment, even if Kevin Hart wanted to placate to his people like they're suggesting he does, what he could have done is what Tom Brady did when there was nonsense in his opinion. Watch this if you forgot.
2: I'm the best decision your organization has ever made. Would you like a massage? I love Robert Kraft. I love
3: yeah.
2: Okay.
0: Don't do that. Yeah. 12 got up. 12 said, okay. Whoa. Now, and to further double down on that, he expressed, I didn't necessarily love it because the only thing that got me, he was like, I was unprepared for what my children were going to hear. And he said that was his own takeaway. So he understood it too. But what he didn't really have a complaint. But you notice right there, he had a borderline. And I think what the community might have been asking Kevin Hart for was maybe, can we have a borderline? Even in the professional space, the corporate space, but in the integrity space. And like I said, Monty, it's wild. But I'm with you too, Monty. Hey, I swear, hey, I still so feel the jokes.
1: I'm going to say this, though. The difference between Tom Brady and Kevin Hart is the arena, meaning a roast is a comics arena. So as a comic, you would look at it different than you would look than an athlete would look at it. You know what I mean?
0: Yeah.
1: For a comic, their argument has always been, I should be able to try to find funny in anything.
0: Yeah.
1: Right. That's what their whole argument has always been. It may not be funny to you, but I should be able to try to find funny in anything. And so I think that's where the different perspective come, where Tom Brady is not a comic. He's an athlete. And an athlete is, hey, you cross the line and that's just it.
0: But you see, understand what I'm you saying? You see how 12 kind of said, hey, I didn't know because I remember seeing that. And I, you know, I was on some Will Smith. I was like, they playing? What we doing? You know what I mean? He was like, hey, bro. Hey, man. You know, but again, you know, take it, leave it. I just think what we have here is the moment where everything that Cat Williams was trying to tell the people is kind of evident. But to that extent, Kevin Hart still serves as a representative of being in the game and playing it, whether pawn, whether not, is still a pretty interesting spot to be in, though. And I'm sure it's a lot of people is not really going to buck at being in whatever position that is that man is in. So,
1: right, and,
0: you know,
1: and let me say again, I'm not defending the joke in no kind of way at all.
0: Right, and I don't want to imply that I do, but I understood you, what you said, though, for sure.
1: Right.
0: But no, man, it was just, like I said, I appreciate that because I hadn't talked. I was like, man, let me, what does he think about that? And I know you probably talked about it ad nauseum and people have been going crazy, man, anywhere you go, everybody, especially, like I said, I 100% appreciate the part about, listen, man, we get riled up for an instant. Right. And it's easy. Yeah. So it's easy to pimp everything off on every direction feasible and it's okay. And we're not realizing that. So it's kind of on a certain level disingenuous to take this to this extent that we're now what? This has been a week and a half. I don't even remember seeing it whenever it went off, you know, and I was one of the late people. I didn't see it the night that it was going down. I caught the VOD and was watching. So it is what it is, but see, this is everybody's vehicle. It's also one of those times, too, people take their opportunity to kind of show out in their own personal sort of space. You know what I mean? Yeah, so pay attention to how people handle these moments. But, you know, hey, Kevin Hart, man, you know, good luck with that. You know what I'm saying? Because now they got you in the zone and going to discuss it and talk about it. I don't know. I don't know if that was the move. Now, I get what he was trying to do. I just don't know if you should have done it. All right, man, let's come back. We should at least talk about some kind of basketball before you get out of here. Impressed we would do that. This could be the night Thursday. Let me roll it back to that. Okay? And again, game 6. So There's work to do. Let's get at it. Black and White.
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3: No incidents, no unusual slowdowns. At this time on your Thursday commute, if you're seeing anything or not, let us know. You can call or text. That's your Cumulus Toledo right now traffic.
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25: 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Day and evening classes are forming now, and class

0: he's working very hard because he's looking at his on ball defender, typically whoever it is, and that's changing throughout the it is almost possession for possession in some instances. And then you've got Wimby back there in the second tier on your back line situation. In case your penetration is effective because you are quick, but so we understand all of that. But then we're shooting at you peripheral because the traps are coming and the doubles are out of control. It's just a lot of energy he's expending on the offensive end for sure, right? And other guys have been in that we've seen. For the most part, beside Caruso, I get it because I'm not going to say Caruso.
1: He's definitely the first person in the soap tub at the end of the game because they throwing everything but the kitchen sink at him.
0: Everything
1: and it's working to some degree because he hasn't had and that's the one thing that scares me too. He hasn't had one of those
0: Commanders
1: one of those games where you can be like, okay, yeah, again. I think the Spurs are way ahead of schedule from where they thought they'd be, and I think they'll show some grit tonight at home and even it up. And then I'm going for the double bubble, man.
0: Yeah. No, we're going to roll out because we got to get back for that Cleveland foolishness. You know what I'm saying? We had it. It was cool. Like I said, because I was able to catch the wave right at the end. I knew I should have went the entire way because that's the exact way to think of it. But right here, they're not you'll get the people tonight. You'll be okay. They will almost give the gift of tonight, letting the Spurs, because that seven, that split, no one knows what to do. You're going to have a 50-50 deal right there. And that's where they'll get you with the underdog there, probably with that over under. Because also tonight, I like an under here I'm a little disappointed because my man on ESPN, Fortinball gave them this. I had already liked the pick, but it was because you had like 90% of the money on the over tonight. And I don't think that as well as guys are going to play. I still think, defense will be the tail and that will be the narrative when it's all over. And if you give me that too, then I love, my Spurs proposition that much more. If it comes to that. But like I said, OKC, it's been rolling, man. I can't hate on it. It's going to be very, very fun to consume this one tonight, man. So I appreciate you, just like today was, sir. Thank you very much.
1: No problem.
0: Monty Features, everybody. All right, it's a Thursday. We'll talk to him, man. Finish it Friday. Thank you, sir, on this first hour. All right, everybody, we will get back in here at about 5:05. So it would be very kind if you would be there. And a few more items. Certainly locally, did you guys know, we went from finding out our flight was coached and we've been moved to first class, they tell us. Yeah. UT, BG, we like this. Dave Briggs had a word. So we'll share it. We come back. 5:05 again. Mozzarella Minutes, Mama Mary's, all of that. 250th anniversary, 1776. On the savings. Get back in here, man. It's a full situation. Thursday. This could be the night. Black and white.
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8: 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They play very similar styles. So I think the X factors to me is going to be the netminders and whose goaltender makes some big time saves at certain points of games when they need it. And to me, it'll be the special teams as well. These two teams were 1-2 in the playoff or in the regular season of power play. So if one of those can get hot for either side, if you know Toledo's power play gets hot in this series, they're probably going to win the series. If it's Fort Wayne's, they're probably going to win the series. It's just such a very similar group both ways, right, that I think this is going to be a very difficult series to predict or to tell what's going to really happen.
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0: It's hour number two. It's the fastest buck 20. Black and white sports. Ice, field, courts. Yeah. Talk, sorts. Yeah. Snort, lines. Every time. We don't endorse this. We endorse the rhymes. And how we speak, you know, deliver the talk. Unique. Hey. Hour two, we in here to take off, okay? A few more items to rock back and forth with. Josh Burnham is here. Shout out to Monty Features. Thank you, hanging first hour. Coming into second half play around here. So what do we do with this, Josh? Well, tonight, game six, work. Someone's feelings hurt. Get into the work, out the dirt. Or do we call it mud? Yeah, we don't like AC Fudd. No, I think it's Ricky Rudd, huh? I mean, her game is crud. What? What do we say? We talk to them every day. Yes. How are we sick? Well, because we out here 4-6. All right, man. No. Listen. So we say tonight we like Spurs. But that's not saying much. We just feel like this is a 7-game deal. Most of you thought that. But I'm just telling you, this is one of the only potential to get zapped. And we got to acknowledge it. When you don't think about it, that's when they get us. So we have to consider, you know, there's a potential SGA moment in time where if they come out on top of this thing and this man is giving us one of these 30, 35 point situations, 40, you know, now the conversation turns to a more familiar tone. Plus, they've been a little bit critical of him. They're talking about flopping and flopperies and all this is going on, too. He's the type. Doesn't say a lot, but the attitude is very, very poised and precise with regard to the calculated mentality. So be advised, those wagering, keep that part in mind. I wouldn't get too crazy imagining a lot more of this Caruso thing that's happening, as much as, you know, that's our guy. No disrespect to him, but I don't know if you can keep banking on all this 25 plus or whatever. You know, I don't know that you expect that. You haven't been able to expect much from Chet Holmgren. Last outing was his most significant contribution, I think, if I'm not mistaken. And it still wasn't necessary what you would like to have going into these, what we think are two situations. Because tonight it's going to be ugly for sure. And you can't have anybody in the timid frame tonight. That is also going to be very clear. Now, Josh, do we have any reports or updates regarding, say, the Williams kid? Because that's the type of thing you'll hear in the pregame. We got to be paying attention to all of this. I would recommend keeping a watchful eye on lineup stuff for whatever reason. Even where the Spurs are concerned, I don't care if you haven't heard it mentioned yet. And Skyle Scarani, what's my man? What's his name? Skyle Scarani, you know, John Jabani.
1: Yeah.
0: But, dude, don't, if doesn't matter, because you'll look up, it'll be, I know it's about 8 o'clock tip, it'll be 7:35. Then suddenly it's something about De'Aaron Fox, this, or something about, you know, McCain, that. So that stuff matters. And this is what, you know what I mean? These are the moments. So that was another tip, because tonight is too easy to lean to the San Antonio thing. And I'm not trying to get, you know, to tear at my pick, but I just, you know, again, I just know this type of game we're going to get. Now, who is it on the Spurs side, though, that is the, that's the supporting actor or actors? That is your question, because I doubt, even if they lose, I don't think this kid is the type that we will be sitting here having an Embiid talk. Like, where was he at? We expected you to come in here and clown. They're at home. I think he respects the game, the people, and everything that's going on too much. And to a lesser extent, I still don't think he respects the Thunder as a worthy opponent for what he feels that team can do. And that might sound strange to you at this juncture, especially facing elimination. It doesn't feel like elimination to me. It's on deck. Simple as that. But again, you know, that's what we have. So we have it tonight. But there's your salacious drama, because again, you got the MVP, and if I'm that man, I'm in here to cut the lights out. We'll see you all next season.
1: Oh, you're asking about Jalen Williams?
0: No, I'm just saying with SGA, if that's the guy, that's the MVP, Josh. How did
1: I was talking
0: that?
1: About.
0: So updates. You made updates. You still on? Okay, yes, sir. You have something.
1: Yeah.
0: You've been over there searching and lurching. My bad. What's the word?
1: Yeah. Is Jalen Williams playing today? They list, according to USA Today, maybe. He's once again listed as questionable.
0: Well, yeah. So as long as that means nothing has necessarily changed, but. There's, like I said, be advised for that. But I would tell you this, if, for instance, Williams shows up and they hit us with the, he's going to go ahead and start tonight or play at all, coming off bench, you know, whatever, give me the Spurs. For sure, as soon as you hear something like that, either that or, you know, if I hear something about somebody that we know is important to the Spurs, you know, short of Wimby, is out, give me the Spurs. In both scenarios, give me the Spurs. If I hear about, again, let me repeat, Williams is playing OKC, you hear something about that, give me the Spurs. The Spurs, conversely, if they lose somebody that we think is important or at least significantly a quality add-on to the whole equation, and they're out, San Antonio, give me the Spurs. Seriously, Josh, I know you're like, what? That doesn't really make, trust me. But I think you have to get him in here. I think you get the, unless maybe you feel like, you know, OKC who has another series to play.
1: Yeah, I
0: so
1: think
0: maybe that, you don't see him.
1: I think they're maybe are accusing him of looking too ahead against the Knicks, and should be a good NBA finals.
0: Well, I don't know. Like I said, I just think the people are a little bit too convinced that the Thunder are, you know, who they appear to be. Because right now, they still do appear to be those guys. So I'm not going to act crazy. Mama Mary's Mozzarella Minutes around here. As I mentioned a moment ago, don't forget, 250 years, 1776, you all have certainly been familiarized with a lot of these elements historically in the grand sense. But let's just localize it for a moment, if I may. 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
1: I heard they have wings.
0: 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Mama Mary's Pizza in Holland on Airport and Holloway.

0: And as we move it forward, it's a Thursday, and we told you this could be the night. Like I said, a couple things can happen. SGA is that man. This could be the night that we learn what the MVP actually looks like, or we start to see what we think could be a transition in all things NBA if this young man performs and leads his team to an even series. So, you know, we said this could be the night on all things. Also, too, Josh, did you know I was rolling on a parlay I have going now? I shouldn't have acknowledged it. But because I can't, I only had two, if you'll notice here, I only had two baseball plays today. And they both have gone off. And I'm 2-0 so far. Because I had the Tigers losing. You know why? You know who started today, right? You know it was an easy pick.
1: Clarity.
0: It was an easy play. Easy work. Thank you. You know what I mean? Every time I look up, it's like my face lights up. So we had the Angels, right? So we got the Angels have won and White Sox so far. I don't know. I think White Sox won 6-62. I don't even remember who they were playing. But, again, these were nice money line looks, people. And we took advantage. And right now we are in motion on a few more items that will involve the ladies here tonight, WNBA, as well as, of course, you know what we do in San Antonio. So,
1: oh, White Sox played the Twins.
0: Yeah. So there you go. We're 2-0 so far. But like I said, I'm going. We like the under tonight too. But I say it with a little bit of haste because Joe Fortenbaugh, ESPN has given that play. And I always get a little concerned. And that's not to say that it's wrong because, he's pretty good. I don't necessarily hate on Joe. But my reason for bringing it to your attention is because, obviously, you realize everybody in the world is watching that. So it has a tendency to affect things. So I say it with a little bit of haste. But, again, at this juncture, still a very heavy public money on the over 219.5 tonight. Josh, what is it now? Maybe check. This will indicate if there's been line movement. Usually it is an indicator on which direction it's going. And we said under. So we say we are going south of 219.5. Josh, any new developments with regard to tonight's Spurs and Thunder game 6 team total?
1: Looking at the team total, it's over under 218.5.
0: Did you hear that, ladies and gentlemen? Josh just gave you the answers to the test. It's already moving in that direction. So keep that in mind, too. All right? That along with we think the Spurs cover this 3.5. But if you want to play, go money line. So. All right, Josh, where we at, man? Okay. Oh, it's time to slide. Okay. We didn't ring the bell today either. My bad on that. I'm sorry. Yeah. We went because we was Kevin Harden and doing all that.
1: Yeah, I mean, just a small ring the bell.
0: You have some items? Okay, let's do that and go into the break. Anthony Butler would be pleased if we went on ahead and did that because it's important that you know this. It's Thursday. The Master Barber and Stylist, ladies, is available for you. Right now, get your phone and dial 419-407-0880. 5-star Google rating comes with that, so get your appointment set up or just walk in there. I'm not saying you're not welcome. Walk-ins are welcome. I'm just telling you this is a very popular service that people take advantage of all the time. So why don't you get involved and get your look together? The weekend is here. 419-407-0880. He is Anthony Butler. He is the Master Barber. And this is Ring the Bell.
2: Ring the bell. All right. Ding, ding.
0: All right. On the late side with the Ring the Bell, let's do that for our man, Anthony Butler. He is the master barber and stylist. Make sure you give him a call. The weekend is here, 419-407-0880. All right. He certainly appreciates that, especially people who come from the Black and White Sports Show. You never know. I'm working on an offer for you guys. I might get some of the savings extended. Man seems pleased, Josh. They like it, just like at Mama Mary's. This is important. Business owners, be advised. You should get involved with the Mama Mary's situation here. Okay, let's go. What we got? Major League, we said it. Tigers. Angels. Josh, is this today?
1: That was yesterday.
0: Okay, I was going to say, this cannot be today, sir. It would be totally ridiculous based on what we were just talking about. But it didn't matter, as you saw, because Flaherty took over.
1: Oh, yeah, that's right.
0: 4-0 yesterday. And what was today? Oh, we didn't even say. Did they? I think they got smacked.
1: Yeah, they did. Smacked. They did lose. The Tigers lost 7-1 to
0: seven. I knew it was
1: 7-1 to the Angels.
0: Today, okay. So there you got that. All right, next up, what else?
1: We have the Redlegs and the Amazons.
0: Oh, yeah, I think. What happened last night, too, to this Reds got out? Oh, no, okay, Mets. Knock these boys off. I think I actually took the Mets last night. 4-2 was your final there. Mets over the Reds last night. And what else you got, sir?
1: Yeah, and on a somber note, in the world of hockey, Claude Lemieux, the former NHL player who won 4-time Stanley Cup champion, who helped spearheaded the Avs-Red Wings rivalry in the mid-1990s, has died at the age of 60. Mm. Lemieux will be known as, like I said, a Stanley Cup champion, but also a pest that back in 1996 in the Western Final, he hit the cross-checked Chris Draper onto the boards, and it really annoyed the Red Wings to a T, especially one Dino Cicerelli says, I can't believe he shook his friggin' hand, and a rivalry was born as Darren McCarty went on to in the next season during the regular season. Beat the you-know-what out of him. He was quite a quiet competitor. Red Wings fans also contest to that as well. It was launched a rivalry that a lot of us hockey town fans remember, gone at the age of 60.
0: Claude Lemieux, the embodiment of the game. Black and White, we'll be back.
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11: Visualizing the realism of my life in actuality? Who's the baddest? A person's status depends on salary. And my mentality is money orientated. I'm destined to live the dream for all my peeps who never made it. Cause yeah, we was beginners in the hood as 5%ers, but something must have got in us cause all of us turned to sinners. Now some are resting in peace and some are sitting in San Quentin. Others such as myself are trying to carry on tradition, keeping this schweppervescent street ghetto essence inside us cause it provides us with the proper insight to guide us. And even though we know somehow we all gotta go, but as long as we're leaving thieving, we'll be leaving with some kind of dough. So until that day we expire and turn to vapors, me and my capers will be somewhere stacking plenty papers, keeping it real, packing steel, getting high. Cause life's a bitch and then you die.
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0: It doesn't matter how you get it, as long as we understand what's going on. It's serious. Josh, what is this? How did we get this format?
1: I was wondering about the same thing.
0: That's strange. Let's add. Oh, okay. There we go. We just popped over. Anyway, Andy's here. As we get back in here, all right, we continue. As we get set to cross the bottom of the hour, Black and White Sports on this Thursday afternoon. It's incredible outside. It's lovely here in the Glass City. I don't know what's going on in Cleveland. Andy Sanzada is here. Boots on the ground. What's up, sir? Good day.
13: You know, it's really nice out here as well. But this is what it's like being married, Seth.
0: Uh-oh.
13: It's 76 degrees inside the house. It's 67 degrees outside the house, and somehow my wife has a blanket on. I have no idea.
0: Well, I don't know. That's funny you say that too, man. I don't know. That does sound very interesting. Now that you mention it, you know what I mean. You know, hey, but there you go. Like you said, that's the deal. Listen. Oh boy, I'm glad Ski isn't here today. You know, because I was thinking about that too. I'm like, damn, that's when it kind of hit too. When you think about it, it really is a heavy prospect. Everybody to the married nation, and even those who still have had the experience and you know are trying to figure out if you will ever re-embark upon this avenue. It is wild to select a parent because you're getting yourself a parent. Fellas, you know damn well you're getting a parent. You know, listen, can I, would it be okay if I, right? So there's that and capped off with, yes, dear. See, they think, as I say that, they're like, well, damn, it's Sal, understand why he's not married. He seems to understand the program, why he's not doing. Yep, because I do get that, you know. But then ladies don't have that. Theirs is like, I'm sorry, excuse me, I don't think, what? I didn't have to say anything. What are you talking about? I had your children. You know, it's all of that. So it gets into a whole different thing, and it's a different prospect. But trust me.
14: You know what?
0: I'm aware.
14: I'm happy.
0: I'm aware. Josh Burnham somehow, though, seems to be the guy that all the people want to be, Andy. Let me tell you. He's the man that's living the life. That's all I want you to know. It's him.
13: Okay.
0: That's all I want you to know. But listen, man, okay, a couple of things. First, let me mention this. How you guys feel about this? Rocket alums, gentlemen here, Dave Briggs checking in, our good friend from the Blade. And it's the Maxion version of finding out your flight got upgraded, he says. Battle of I-75, moving to a Friday night, everybody. Because we usually, what's this, usually on a Thursday night they do this? Or yes. They have typically?
1: Usually
13: Wednesday
1: on a Tuesday,
13: Thursday, I think.
1: Tuesday, yeah. Wednesday night, sometimes a Thursday during late November.
0: Yeah. Okay, well, instead of a midweek obligation, Toledo's home football showdown against BG, originally scheduled for November, like you guys just said, November 18, will now get the weekend started on Friday, November 20th. The Mid-American Conference announced this Wednesday, and kickoff is set up for 7:30, ESPN2. So, you know, it sounds like Dave says he's a fan, and the switch doesn't mean we'll suddenly be, you know, sipping champagne in the first class in this case. But a crisp Saturday afternoon in October, that's where the best rivalry in the MAC truly belongs. So there you go. But this Glass City Compromise is a clear win.
13: Hey, I'll take a Friday night. It gives me a chance to possibly get there and go to the game this year.
0: Bam. See? So we like it. All right, credit the MAC, ESPN, Toledo, and, you know, making the opportunity happen, man. We like that, but we like being in the conversation. We're hearing, at least, I didn't even want to read the whole article to you guys, but there, you know, this other mention, obviously, you know, UTBG and ESPN and the fact that apparently they value our rivalry. And, you know, it's some inventory that they prioritize.
13: Is it at the Glass Bowl this year, Seth?
1: Yeah, it is.
0: Yep.
13: Okay, see, I've never taken Patty to a game there. I've always wanted to.
0: Look at that, bam.
13: Iowa State usually takes precedence, so I think we may have to make that happen.
0: There you go. Get your alumni work in. All right, how about this also from the news front, fellas? The NBA Board of Governors have voted to approve a new anti-tanking law or rules that will take effect next season for the 27 draft. The draft lottery will expand from 14 to 16 teams along with flattened odds, he says, and a relegation zone where the bottom three teams get penalized with decreased odds to land the number one overall pick. Adam Silver prioritized taking significant measures after the NBA received widespread criticism for the number of teams who were blatantly attempting to lose games to improve their lottery position ahead of the anticipated 26 draft. So the new rules are sure to be in place for 27, 28, 29, as the league may move to a draft credit system as early as 20, 30. So there's a link to in this article that obviously you could go to here and you know, follow up on that situation, I guess. What's this wiretap this comes from? Under the concept, each franchise would receive an equal allotment of draft credits, 100 for simplicity. We'll use 100, excuse me, for simplicity's sake, rather than traditional first and second round picks. Teams would then bid those credits in an auction format, starting with the number one overall selection and preceding down the board. All right, more gimmickry, and it's just nonsense to keep on with the, I don't know. I don't know how you react to that, Andy. I don't even know. I just don't
13: care about it. It's just a cover-up so they don't make it obvious who's getting the number one pick. That's all this is. I mean, the NBA single-handedly picks which team is going to get the number one pick. I don't care about the, you know, show me the lottery. Show me the, you know, the lottery balls jumping around with the numbers on them. None of that matters. You already know it's predetermined. You know, because don't think it isn't ironic that Trae Young is from Washington, D.C., gets traded to the Wizards. Now you add Anthony Davis, and now all of a sudden, you know, they get the number one pick to make them relevant again, just like that. So I just think
0: It helps. It would certainly be beneficial to have the nation's capital, obviously, you know, involved in relevancy. Yeah. Hey, real quick, Andy, too, because we mentioned it, and typically we did it and we gave it to silence. But, you know, again, I'd like to hear you, man, and a word on Claude Lemieux, please.
13: Just a tragic occurrence, obviously. But he was a pioneer in the Avalanche Red Wings rivalry. I mean, he was, you know, always one of the guys that was in a fight. But the thing is, people don't understand, he wasn't just a physical fighter. He was a good hockey player. Mm-hmm. You know, he won four Stanley Cups. You don't win four Stanley Cups by just being a, you know, a bruiser. So, you know, he did very well on the penalty kill and on the power play. But the signature moment for his career was the fight he had in Detroit with McCarty, I think it was, right?
1: Darren McCarty,
13: yeah. So that's going to be his legacy. But he won four Stanley Cups. It's just unfortunate that, you know, he left us too soon.
0: Claude Lemieux at age 60, everybody. And again, you know, and we had mentioned that, and Andy hadn't been here yet. Black and White Sports, we continue it on this Thursday. But, yes, sir. So let me transition here and get to – I mean, I want to have the conversation. Obviously, you know, it's tomorrow night. Game is tomorrow night or what have you. But just in a quick word, since we're on the ice here, is this thing over, Andy? I feel like, you know, I don't know that there'll be much to say in pregame tomorrow, but I know that hockey's a different animal. We said this earlier in the show with regard to, you know, how 3-1 resonates in basketball series work. But NHL, something entirely different. But even with that, how much energy do you give to the Canadiens' ability to turn this thing, especially when I'm feeling like this? This is what I said to Josh earlier. I feel like the Canes have hit this groove. Andy, I feel like the groove we thought you might have seen, I think now they've been allowed to hang around, shake off the cobwebs, and now here they come, and it's looking a little bit more, like I said, commensurate to the expectation.
13: Well, for me, it comes down to, I think Montreal's running out of gas. You know, they had a really difficult seven-game series with Tampa Bay in round one. They had an even more physical series with Buffalo that went seven in round two. You know, they came out and established themselves early in this series, but the two overtime losses, I just think the young and inexperience of this team is starting to catch up with them, along with running out of gas in the process because they've had to play so many games. You know, remember, Carolina just walked into the Eastern Conference Finals, basically.
0: Right.
13: You know, two quick sweeps. They haven't played as much hockey. They're as fresh as they can be. You've got a young rookie goaltender. You've got inexperienced players like Wayne Hudson and some of those other guys that are going to be fantastic NHL players. But I just don't think they're ready yet. They have a great head coach in Martin St. Louis. He's a Hall of Famer. Obviously, he's won Stanley Cup, you know, and was a prominent figure in Tampa Bay and the Rangers. And you know, but I just think that you know, they'll have a better effort tomorrow night. With the effort they put forth last night was inexcusable. Yeah. To only have 12 shots on goal in a must-win game, I don't know how that happens, especially at home. But I think despite that effort, Carolina wins this thing tomorrow night. Just like I said last night, they were going to win last night. They did, and it sets themselves up to close it out at home. They don't want to mess around. They don't want to leave Montreal with any hope whatsoever by getting it back to Montreal for game six. And again, they want to shut this thing down more so that they can get the rest they need to prepare for Vegas.
0: We'll come back. NBA, finish it. Bets. This could be the night. It's Thursday. It's Black and White.
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0: Damn. Say something. Whoa, whoa. Hmm? But? Damn. Final time. We get ready to get out of here. Black and White Sports is crazy. It's still Thursday. It's a weekend eve. You already know. Don't forget Bellamere Suites. Plug in. Okay. Make sure that you frisco frasco with our friends. Okay. 866-499-BELLA. All right, JB, let's get back in here with Andy Sanzada. He's here, 216, he's live, and we are here live in the 419 doing it from the south end of the glass. Okay, 877-909-1007. Before we go, I'm sorry, I did not say the website all day. Also, 1007theticket.com. They've been doing it on the Listen Live tab there, doing it state to state. So thank you very much for anybody who can hear us outside of the city confines. Like I said, our man over here in Cleveland. So back to that, Andy, real quick. I was, were you in on the Who Takes the First Snap game show? Were you here on that? Okay.
1: Yeah.
0: Got some follow-up material here. And so here's what I think. I think I have an answer. I've heard, I listened, and I was able to deduce, and I want you to take a listen at this. So we remember, if you recall, we had a couple of pairs of guys, I think basically like three, actually four. I mean, I added Cousins and Mendoza because I do think that's going to be interesting before we actually get to the season. I understand the pattern, the projection, and certainly the path that the Raiders feel is probably successful, but I think this kid is the type of kid who really would take a lot of pride in being able to say, I was able to be a day one starter. Now, again, we understand that's very unlikely. Let's throw it aside. Not here to talk about the Raiders. But what we can do is get into this situation. I will say first up is McCarthy and Murray. And I find that one to be probably the most close to the intensity on how is this going to go. And what I mean, Andy, is when I have one guy who definitely finds himself in this position and could be saying, or it could be said, that you are responsible for this position. You almost don't deserve the right to compete, but we'll see if you have any heart left or if there's any metal that we could try to hitch our wagon to. J.J. McCarthy, I think everybody around here is probably out on this. So when you pair that with guys understanding and quite possibly, Andy, have a certain level, or should I say at least a varying degree of respect for the 8-year career that is Kyler Murray and the veteranship that goes with that, at least with NFL situations, et cetera, et cetera. So we find ourselves asking, how will this go? They brought this man in here. I don't know what you do mentally from the J.J. McCarthy perspective, but perhaps these comments will give us an indicator.
2: It's been great. It's been great. Obviously, I know he's a younger guy, so any way I can help him, obviously, I feel like, you know, I've played 7 years now, going on 8, so I'm considered a veteran, even though I don't see myself as that. Give him any knowledge that he needs. Again, you know, we're both competitors, and I know, you know, we both want what's best for the team.
3: Receptive to hearing criticism?
2: Of course. Yeah, he's overly receptive, you know, and he's always communicating, asking questions, stuff like that, so it's been good.
4: JJ, what's your relationship been like with Kyler so far?
5: No, it's just like two guys in a classroom. You know, he sits on one side, I sit on the other side, and it's the coach's responsibility to teach us and coach us. So,
4: is there any awkwardness, like, between you two?
5: Awkwardness, you know, it's just like the same feeling, you know, when you're in high school and there's another person on the other side of the room. That's just kind of how it is. So I wouldn't say there's any awkwardness.
0: Well, Andy, I would say it's awkwardness. Feel like
6: I
0: to
6: would
0: me,
6: say
0: everything about that he said felt awkward.
6: I would
0: awkward.
6: Say trade. I would say try to trade J.J. McCarthy. That's what I would say. Because look, he doesn't have the right mindset of a guy competing for the number one job, Seth.
0: Especially when it's your fault that we're doing
6: this. That's not what you're comparing a quarterback competition in the NFL, like you're sitting in a classroom in high school and the other guys like trying to get your girl on the other side of the room. Like, You know, I mean, he didn't say it that way, but that's how I see it. If I'm sitting in a classroom across from another guy, it's over a girl. If we're in high school, that's, you know, it's not up to the coach to bring you together. It's up to your ass to learn the playbook and go out there and win the damn job.
0: How about like, this? Let me ask you this too. I'm sorry, brother. Let me ask you this.
6: And Kyler Murray seems like he's trying to play, you know, devil's advocate, like, oh, I'm going to help him. I'm willing to do whatever's best for the team. And JJ's like, no, dude, I'm good. I don't want that. I don't want to be here.
0: It's set up. You've set the tone. Let me ask you this. Do you get, and what I, because to me, what a remark like that does, and the way he framed the remark too. Let's go back. Matter of fact, I know, John, I don't want you to have to cue it up. Is there any way to just cue to McCarthy's part? We can hear Murray, but I don't want to necessarily lose the focus because there's a point to this. Because he says, as soon as he starts talking, he gives us a hypothetical and a mental line of division. And like for me, so when I start thinking about an NFL situation and I start to again, imagine, you know, how these locker room politics that we've been told on numerous occasions when guys have spoken from the eyewitness account and giving us a gauge on the tenor of the locker room, but also how delicate it can be. And sometimes whenever it gets divided, it's often evident, okay? And I feel like those remarks, it's like they lend to pick a side, which guys are on my side, which guys are on this new guy's side. And yeah. I feel like all of that's in there. You know what I mean? Josh, is it cool, Josh, or what do you think? If you think, let's go ahead and run it. Let me see where
1: we're at. Let's see.
0: Okay, yeah. Let's see.
2: You know, and he's always communicating, asking questions, stuff like that, so it's been good.
4: Hey, what's your relationship been like with Kyler so far?
5: No, it's just like two guys in a classroom. You know, he sits on one side, I sit on the other side, and it's the coach's responsibility to teach us and coach us. So,
4: is there any awkwardness, like, between you two?
5: Awkwardness, you know, it's just like the same feeling, you know, when you're in high school and there's another person on the other side of the room. That's just kind of how it is. So I wouldn't say there's any awkwardness.
0: Yeah. Like you said, Trey, let's trade you.
6: Now there's going to be awkwardness.
0: We should. Thank you. Thank you. Okay, I was just
6: because
0: making sure.
6: Because there's no way Kyler Murray doesn't hear those comments.
0: That's what I'm saying.
6: Even if he doesn't choose to listen to him, one of his teammates is going to say, hey, did you hear what JJ said? Like, that's just natural. It's just going to happen.
0: It's a wrap.
6: Now there's awkwardness, and you're the reason why. Trade his ass.
0: They should get JJ McCarthy on the move. Let's not even bother with this. We already know we want to go with Kyler Murray again. James Jefferson, these boys, they appreciate it. I've heard comments already. Don't put the players in that position now. Now that with today's comments, I don't want to put my players in that position. I've called upstairs. If I'm McDonald, I didn't call it. Listen, this isn't going to work. There's no way. If his mindset has anything to do with answering that question.
6: I don't think he wanted JJ McCarthy in the first place. I really don't think he wanted to draft McCarthy because O'Connell is a quarterback genius. And he basically ignored McCarthy from the time he got on the field. He tried to do what he could to win for his team because he's the head coach, but he didn't coach McCarthy the way that he's coached other quarterbacks. And I just think he doesn't want any part of it. It's like Stefanski and Shador last year. It's the same thing.
0: Mm.
6: And what Cleveland did was say, okay, we'll keep the quarterback, see a coach.
0: Yeah.
6: Minnesota said, we'll keep the coach. Now we're going to say, see a quarterback.
0: Yeah, because everything was fine around here. We went with you. And I mean, that turnaround, that Sam Darnold thing, I don't know what that's like. Can you imagine working in Minnesota? Can you just imagine? Whatever, or living there for those who, you know, how you know how the community can be about a team like that. Cause you know, that's a strong, we don't have to go to the Twin Cities to know that, you know, I'm quite sure the Viking thing is out of control.
6: Can I piggyback something off of the locker room and the culture and all that? I am sick and tired of hearing about Jackson Dart and the New York Giants. The fact that he got up in front of his teammates and had to defend himself for his own beliefs is ridiculous.
0: Well, wait, what's the story? What's the story? What took place? You got to tell. Now you got, because I know this one got past me.
6: Come on, Sav. You don't even know?
0: No, I didn't know.
6: Jackson Dart introduced President Trump at the rally the other day. And Abdul Carter came out and said, I thought that was AI. You can't be serious. I can't believe you did that. And now, so it created this division. So now Jackson Dart goes in today and meets with his teammate. Why does he have to do that? Why can't he just be himself and believe what he wants to believe in? Right. But I'm sick and tired of these athletes that think that they have to speak on behalf of their teammates. Mm. Like, first of all, he's a quarterback. He's going to have the ultimate say, number one. Number two, Abdul Carter is fans of Lawrence Taylor. Lawrence Taylor is one of the greatest football players to ever play in a New York Giants uniform. Guess what? Lawrence Taylor introduced Donald Trump at a rally. Do you hear anything about that?

0: And it's just, it, he shouldn't have to do that, Sav. Everybody should be entitled to believe what they want to believe, and they shouldn't have to justify it in front of the teammates. That's all
1: No,
0: I'm
1: I
0: saying.
1: agree with that. And again, I don't subscribe to all this where we try to create this public sentiment where we all got to go along and say we're hating the administration and we don't respect individuals who may, again, because you don't understand why a person believes the way they believe and all this other. That's very it's very unfortunate, man, in the grand scheme of things. That
0: and Jackson Dart doesn't even have to like the president, but when somebody of the stature of the president of the United States requests that you are the one to introduce them, that is an honor that it shouldn't matter what you believe. You take that honor.
1: If
0: As
1: we
0: an American
1: well, that, that's,
0: citizen,
1: that's
0: you
1: my
0: take
1: thing.
0: That honor.
1: Well, that's my thing. If we can't be selective on honoring the office. I haven't always been a big proponent of whoever was sitting in the seat. I think many of you are probably alike in this position, and in our situation as a nation, I think that's very important, though, to uphold the symbol of the office if, in fact, we're still going to adhere to the ideology that we have. Now, whether we like it moving forward, whether we think it's solid, all of that, that's not a debate for this. That's not what I'm even trying to set up, nor am I expressing any of my own views. I just don't
0: that's what
1: like
0: I'm not doing.
1: The
0: I'm
1: whole.
0: I'm not doing that either.
1: I just don't
0: think it's
1: like the thing.
0: He had to defend himself.
1: The thing where we have to dance this dance on whether or not it's offensive to the extent that someone has a problem, and now again it has to be addressed. Now I don't know. Again, I did hear something about the Giants, but I had heard more about coach and different comments, some other stuff involving Cowboys, all this other stuff. So all of it went past me. I didn't see it. I wouldn't have cared if he chose to take that opportunity. But just the same, I don't think it should be okay for people to kind of decline that invitation as teams and things if we're going to have protests and stuff like this, whereas years past, we're honoring, and there should be some sort of code to that where we can't sort of jump in and pick and choose because it starts to represent the branding of these teams. And if that's not what you represent, then maybe Steph Curry shouldn't be able to say, you know, I'm out, I'm not going to do this or that. You know, I don't know, because we take every other frame of the context of being that athlete, being that employee, and everything else that goes with that. We do it. We take trips to Europe, we play games, and we do all this other stuff. And then we say at the end, at the culmination, I'm out because I personally feel this way. And I don't think that's cool. So for whatever that's worth, we got to get out of here. Andy definitely can't do it. And it ate up all the rest of this on the way out of here, man. So for Sandman, let me give these bets for Monty Features today. Again, I told you we going Spurs. I'm laying the 3.5 tonight. We going under 219.5. That 218, you might want to buy that point back up. Vegas, Dallas. I'm going to take Dallas in these points, 4.5. I still don't trust the Aces. They're not really that good, and I think Dallas is better than I'm thinking they are. Also, to Golden State and the Fever, 6 days off for the Fever. Rematch from last Friday night. They beat the Valkyries 90-82. Valkyrie's favorite tonight is probably legit. They might blow the Fever out at home. So there you go. All right, Sandman, we up out of here. Josh Burnham, thank you. I'm over the time, man. We will talk to you on Friday and try to close the week substantially. All right, thank you, everybody. Please, be kind, be respectful, be nice. Handle this business. Take the work. Do all that. Don't cheat on your wife and handle your business today.
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8: 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It is Reggae Monday, so I guess I should say

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6: I'm Christine Lisi. The NBA's Board of Governors has passed new anti-tanking rules, expands the lottery to 16 teams, has a relegation zone where the bottom three teams get penalized with lessened chances for the number one pick, and flattened odds, reports ESPN's Sham Sharania. The new system will be in effect for the 2027, 2028, and 2029 NBA drafts. Rules governing order beginning with the 2030 draft will be determined by a vote of the owners. Only one option for the Spurs tonight in Game 6 of the NBA's West Finals, win or the season's done. San Antonio down 3-2 to Oklahoma City. So what does star Victor Wembanyama need to do to force a Game 7? ESPN NBA analyst Chinne Agwumike.
7: This man, 22 years old, is 7-5. For him to be able to extend the series, he will need to do exactly that, take on all matchups, whether it's the small guards that guard him or the big players like Isaiah Hartenstein. He will need to dominate the paint. So in transition, I expect to see him getting downhill and not picking and popping.
6: ESPN radio coverage of Game 6 in 1 hour. Major League Baseball owners made their long-expected salary cap proposal to the Players Association. The cap ceiling, $245 million. Cap floor, $202 million. The salary cap, a major sticking point with the union. If there's no new CBA before the current one expires December 1st, players likely will be locked out until a new labor deal is in place. Claude Lemieux, a four-time Stanley Cup champion, regarded as one of the greatest playoff performers ever, has died at the age of 60. He died by suicide, according to authorities. Claude Lemieux is survived by his wife and four children.
8: Hey, it's Evan Cohen. Coming up Friday, we'll react to the Western Conference Finals. Plus, will the Carolina Hurricanes be able to punch their ticket to the Stanley Cup Final? It's on Sportsmanlike 6 a.m. Eastern right here on ESPN Radio, ESPN2, and ESPNU.
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5: SGA coughs it up. Wemby's got it. Four on one. Ahead to Harper. Layup no, but finished by Champetti on the trail. The turnovers mounting for Oklahoma City. That is six. Holmgren gets it, and Wemby tried to block it, but Holmgren went up and stuffed it. Chet Holmgren takes on Wemby and wins it. Dribbles past the three-point line into the lane. Got deep and scored. They couldn't keep SGA.